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0: then on The Odd Couple, Rob Parker and Kevin Washington did Dan Patrick this morning. 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Just search Odd Couple wherever you get those podcasts. You'll find today's full show and a best of version posted right after we get off of the air. Now, Ephraim, I got my radio start in Detroit.
1: Okay.
0: And the topic,
1: the D
0: in Detroit, saved now for the Dan Campbell era, around about a week and a half before Thanksgiving-ish, when I was there, was, how come the Lions don't hire John Gruden to be the head coach? Now, this is at the Prime Spider 2Y Banana. He's in the booth with Tirico. He's calling all of these, you know, he's boom, pop, you know, Madden Jr., like, you know what I'm saying, in terms of the way that John Gruden was going about it. He says then went and got the Raiders job, sent some emails, got fired, went to Barstool, got car washed, you know. And now is calling the Chiefs-Buccaneers preseason game. Don't really feel great about it, based off John Gruden and his story and history and all that. However, it's going to happen. The world continues to spin. The sun will rise tomorrow. He said, I have a concept. You never know. This concept could be a game changer in the broadcast booth. There's been a conventional way. I sat up there for 9 years and did it with Mike Tirico. There's a cadence. First and 10. Da, da, da, da, da. As long as we're all on the same page and we love the Tampa Bay Buccaneers, we're going to really try to educate the fans on some of the position battles and just the excitement of opening day on our stadium. I'll tell you this right now, Ephraim. There are a few things that I appreciate and like more than NFL football. One of those things, not necessarily more, but on the level. I love Jeopardy. I watch Jeopardy every single day.
1: I know. As a kid, you grew up watching Jeopardy.
0: I grew up watching Jeopardy. When they were about to put, like, Dr. Oz or Bilalik, whatever her name is, on Jeopardy as the host, I was about to lose my freaking mind. Because the host of Jeopardy should be a certain type. Aaron Rodgers has no business even being near the stage to host the Jeopardy. Okay.
1: Ken Jennings, that work?
0: Yeah, absolutely.
1: Okay.
0: Absolutely. Forged in the
1: happy
0: fire.
1: There?
0: Yes, okay. I'm happy there. My play-by-play guy has one job. Deliver me the information.
2: We are Buckmore.
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4: All right, off and running as we make the conversion. If you flipped over, thanks for joining us. First ever Boomtown Friday Night Live, brought to you by Brink Otter Realtors, Eric Lee, Luke Hiley, our producer tonight, Max Robertson. He's in his rookie debut. Luke, you're with two guys that roamed the St. Teresa sidelines a year ago, and this year we're not doing it.
5: So it's awfully bulldog.
4: You're convincing right everybody to come in here.
5: That was nice of that billboard to offer your perspective as unique. Your insight is unique. That was nice of him.
4: Well, I mean, it's probably not. It's probably the same old crap everybody else is saying. There's just not as many people saying it anymore. Are the people Latham still with us? Because they were left out all week, I noticed, even in the preview. Maybe the Latham people are listening to us.
5: That was my mistake. We know we don't like to leave out the towns that come after.
4: Hey, I got a phone call from somebody in Oriental one time. And the newspaper way is you say Argento Oriana the first time they mention, and then you just, and I think they've changed that, but then you just say Argento. But you can't type Arthur Lovington Atwood Hammond every time, or that's
5: no,
4: the whole story.
5: Yeah,
4: just,
5: that's, yes.
4: Arthur Lovington Atwood Hammond won tonight. Arthur Lovington Atwood Hammond running back, we're out of room. So you can't quite.
5: Those are all the words.
4: This is our first and could be our last Boomtown Friday Night Live if the elevator isn't fixed by next week.
5: I was just glad you made it up, man.
4: There's no promises that it's happening ever again. So
5: that was not a text message that I really wanted to send to you. Hey, bad news, Eric. You're going to hike six floors to get up here to the palatial.
4: A building with two elevators, by the way.
5: And neither one of them working tonight.
4: One's been down for weeks.
5: That's tough.
4: Yeah. I might live here now, or we won't do this again. So it's going to need to get fixed. All right, score updates as we try to,
5: hey,
4: to
5: real
4: jump
5: quick,
4: back in.
5: To get up here to the sixth floor, we are in the Chelp studio here on Friday night for Boomtown Friday Night Live. 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Once we roll into the post game, once all these games are over, we start to hit that post game, that's going to be sponsored by Refreshment Services Pepsi. We are streaming, as you mentioned, on the Now Decatur app, and that stream is brought to you by our friends over at Woods Basement Systems. We've had a lot of rain here late in the summer. You got water in your basement, Woods Basement Systems help you out with that. And then our phone line, when we get here at the end of the game, we'll get people calling in. Our phone line going to be sponsored by AOD Hearing Aids, so if you can't hear the phone ring, then maybe check out AOD Hearing Aids, get that figured out. And then Brinkotter Realtors, obviously, Tom over there at Brinkotter, making all this possible, to be honest with you. We really appreciate Brinkotter Realtors and their partnership and a lot of stuff that we do, but especially here tonight with Boomtown Friday Night Live.
4: Yeah, and it's a night that we're going to feel this out as we go. It's our first one. The idea is to keep you fully abreast of all the scores that are happening in definitely our coverage area with the 12 schools that we cover regularly, but also with the connected schools. We're going to keep you knowing of what's going on. We've kind of expanded that out to about a 20-team coverage area, but honestly, anybody linked to the conferences of the teams that we cover, we're going to give you. And the Illini Prairie, so that's kind of the thing. We've got a few conferences that have close schools that don't have necessarily a county tie. But we want to keep you updated on all those, and maybe you did or didn't listen to the halftime show over on WSOI. But we are now getting into the second half in a lot of games, and the shocker of the night right now, last year, Quincy Notre Dame 7-2 in the Central State 8 Conference, trailing St. Teresa 16-7. Of course, that's a battle of head coaches that were collegiate teammates at the University of Illinois. There's been one matchup that counted between the two. Jack Cornell, the head coach of Quincy Notre Dame, who was teammates with Britt Miller at Illinois. Jack went on to the NFL like Britt did, but Jack got a little bit of bling to show for his time on the practice squad at the Baltimore Ravens, and they won the Super Bowl. So Britt's been fighting to get even from that, and maybe tonight will do it.
5: Yeah, obviously a great start through three quarters there for the Bulldogs, leading 16-7 as we head into the fourth quarter. St. Teresa had the ball starting the fourth quarter. That update was nine-ish minutes ago. So, yeah, St. Teresa leads QND 16-7 starting the fourth quarter. And St. Teresa has the ball. And that score update brought to you by our friends over at King Lar as well. We've got some score update sponsors as well that we'll hit you with throughout the night.
4: Yeah, that was the first quarter, very defensive. Nobody moved the ball much. QND had a couple nice plays that popped out near midfield. But then QND put together a drive that led to a 7-0 lead. Bulldogs didn't do much on their next possession, punted it away, but QND was pinned back. A Tommy Peter interception returned inside the 10, set up a Gavin Paul touchdown run. Then put a 2-minute drive together at the end of the half. It was capped by a 39-yard Reed Douglas field goal to give them their first lead of the game / season, 10-7. And then Gavin Paul, was that a touchdown pass?
5: I think that's
4: in the third quarter.
5: I don't know that. I don't know that for sure.
4: The 16-7 lead. I was thinking you said Gavin Paul to somebody, but no, we've got a 16-7 lead in the fourth, and that is a win that's going to put a lot of things on notice. One of them being St. Teresa, maybe getting back to their old ways.
5: That was an eight-yard touchdown pass after a second QND interception. Mm. So
4: the St. Teresa defense is having a phenomenal game.
5: Yeah, that's two turnovers. I saw
4: to set up the touchdowns.
5: The 12 combined drives in the first half, six of them were three and out. So as you mentioned, a very defensive first half, but St. Teresa defense turning in the turnovers, which obviously is a huge factor in in the 16-7 lead there in the fourth quarter for the Bulldogs.
4: Yeah, defense is definitely considered to be, I think you just go upgraded solely because of the experience. Tanner Cox led the team in tackles last year as a freshman. He's right in there as the Mike linebacker in the middle. And the defensive line was getting penetration. They're clogging up the holes. And QND could do nothing. A lot of just throwing the ball away when they would fade back to pass. So see if that's going to be the case the rest of the way. Looking forward. Hey, let's go Dogs. Get that W. Other games, Moreau Forsyth is dominating. That's a 38-0 game over New Berlin. We just had a safety a few moments ago.
5: Safety.
4: 29-0 lead at halftime. Opening drive was all Gunnar Larner, four runs and a touchdown run that put him up 36-0 with 10 minutes left in the third. And they just got a safety a few moments ago. So 7:45 left in the third quarter, and the Trojans are any football score away from a running clock. Boy, now it got to feel like a really, really long time ago, week 9 of last year when New Berlin had a 3-touchdown lead at halftime, but lost by 3 touchdowns.
5: I would say
4: that would be the last 4 quarters of football being about 80-0.
5: Yeah, the Trojans, I think the Pretzels got Moreau Forsyth's attention with that week 9 first half, and the Trojans did not take anybody lightly this evening. 38-0 following that safety. That score update brought to you by our friends right across the hall here of the Chelp Studios, 217 Law.
4: 95Q? Oh.
5: It can be brought to you by 95Q.
4: That's all right. Sorry. Thanks to Adam in there, right?
5: No, 217
4: Law. Oh, 217 Law, sorry.
5: Zach Anderson,
4: right.
5: Yeah.
4: Zach Anderson, heck of a golfer. At least he gets himself into shootouts, I should say.
5: Yeah.
4: Mount Zion dominating Limestone at halftime. They got into halftime. 42-0 now.
5: That's going to be a quick second half up there in Limestone.
4: Kellen Bullhorst, a 7-yard touchdown run. Connor Fox, a 10-yard touchdown run. Then Fox, a 45-yard pick six. Good. You know, do we know, is that Trevor good?
5: Jackson good.
4: Jackson good. A 33-yard touchdown catch from Noah Schmall, who was in their quarterback in the second quarter. Brody Lipa, Josh Lipa's son, a 7-yard touchdown catch from Connor Fox. So we're going on and off with Fox and Schmall. And then Bullhorst caps the half, 40-yard touchdown run. And we'll have a running clock, and we now will have a running clock in the Trojans game as well. We can't even get through a second update before the Trojans score again. Declan Shannon, the jet sweep for a touchdown. 7 minutes left in the third quarter. And that is the third game of the night with a running clock. Braves will start the second half that way. Moreau Forsyth gets there with 7 minutes left in the third, and Meridian went to halftime well into the running clock score of 49-0 against Palestine Hudsonville. So those are three blowouts, but we got some close ones. MacArthur Mattoon 13-0, but that was super early. We have not had a score update since the 7-minute mark of the first quarter. Each team has scored in Mahwah. Central A&M, what did we say that was a bit ago? 13-0 at halftime?
5: Central A&M leads 19-6.
4: I'm asking what it was.
5: Was it halftime?
4: I think
5: I'm sorry.
4: Yeah.
5: It was 12-0.
4: 12-0.
5: No, it was 6-0 at half. Central A&M scored early in the second
4: early in
5: half.
4: It was early in the second half.
5: 12-0. Okay. And then Deer Creek answered, and then Central A&M answered right back.
4: Minute 53 to play in the third quarter in that one. Raiders up 19-6. That's going to be a small surprise to everybody except probably Raiders fans. Who have gotten to get the habit of calling Central A&M Ocal Valley as they are co-oping away. Tuscola has scored in the Warrensburg Latham game again, if you're listening to that. 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
5: Land of Lincoln Credit Union.
4: Tuscola leads the Cardinals 44-21. Boy, the way that thing started, I thought, maybe it's down here. No, it's not. We've got a final. Meridian is officially with that full running clock second half, 62-14 final score, thanks to Jeff Rounds. Little Jeffy gets us updated.
5: Meridian Hawks improved to 1-0. Hudsonville Palestine, they fall to 0-1 with that blowout loss.
4: That is the JV losing 14-13 in the second half to Palestine,
5: yeah.
4: By the way.
5: That score update, that final score update brought to you by Siegert Lee's Insurance Services. They help us out with a lot of stuff, especially a lot of St. Therese stuff over there. I know you've seen their name in some places, so thanks to the guys over at Siegert Lee's.
4: And Sangamon Valley Tri-County has been 13-8 forever, and not because we're not getting score updates. There's 3 minutes left in that game. That's a run it game for sure. And Sangamon Valley Tri-City trying to hang on to that one and get a win in their opener Undercoat with Coach Carl Spath.
5: Got the ball with 3 minutes left, leading 13-8. Our Logan and Vince on the Dr. Pepper Road Show, heading on to St. Teresa to try and catch the end of St. T and QND.
4: Did they go to Sangamon Valley?
5: They did.
4: And they left with 3 minutes left?
5: They did.
4: All right, 13-8.
5: They must feel pretty confident.
4: Oh, so, okay. You didn't say Sangamon Valley with the ball, so maybe they're gonna, you know, they obviously a chance to salt that thing away. But if there's timeouts left, they're
5: our Dr. Pepper Roadshow making feeling pretty good about the Storm to finish that one off.
4: All over the place. What's the one I haven't given? I thought I left one hanging there. I guess I gave them all. Our General Rihanna Sullivan. Oh, that's the one I didn't give. We told you at halftime, Unity Christian, Pawnee, Lincolnwood, 8-man game tomorrow at 1. Clinton is at Dakota tomorrow at 5:30. And our General Rihanna is at Sullivan tomorrow at 7. So, man, if you want to watch local football, and well, there's no way you're getting to those three places, but you got three opportunities throughout the day tomorrow with three local teams playing. Two of them being 11-man games at that. So plenty of chances if you want to watch some football tomorrow. Milliken also tomorrow, by the way, 1:15, I guess you could call organized scrimmage against Eureka.
5: Okay.
4: The first half is going to be straight up legit. They're going to play it out, everything like normal. And when you play a scrimmage, especially in college, there's things you want to work on. So the second half just kind of depends on how the first half goes.
5: Right.
4: You might see them working on some special teams. Suddenly, one team's got the ball, the other team's got the ball. That kind of setup. So, but it's free of charge. There is a free kids camp earlier, a little bit earlier on in the day. More information on that if you want to check the Milliken football Facebook page or athletics.milliken.edu. If you got a youngster, completely free of charge. The whole day's free. Come out, get your first eyes on the Milliken Big Blue. Of course, I've been at practice with them every day in the morning, and boy, there are days they look like lightning. I mean, there aren't days where they look really bad, but there are certain days where they look really good. So this could be a fun year for Milliken fans.
5: MacArthur has finally taken care of
4: okay.
5: And I don't know what.
4: I had a feeling that we weren't getting updates, but they were probably dominating.
5: Yeah, but they do lead 48-0 with 6:55 to go in the fourth quarter, so that clock is running down in Mattoon. No big surprise there for the Green Wave. They see a lot of running clocks at home down there, and MacArthur goes down there and takes care of business. That 48-0 score over Mattoon brought to you by Chelp. Our studio sponsor is also going to sponsor a couple of our score updates as well.
4: Good time to get our first break. When we come back, we'll hit on some of the area teams, conference-related teams, and our extended scoreboard teams. We're keeping you updated with the Painas and the Monticellos and some of those closer teams. Shelbyville is hosting Hayworth, but that score might surprise you. A lot of scores coming next. Keeping at it all night. It's Friday night, and it's Boomtown Friday Night Live, brought to you by Brinkotter Realtors. Back in 2 minutes.
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0: floor of the Milligan Building downtown Decatur, the palatial studios of Prod A. We're in here with Y103.95Q, and we've got some tight ones and a shocker.
1: Two starting to expand.
0: Yeah, I mean, Central A&M Raiders putting it on DMAC right now, 27-6, 10:31 to go.
1: I undershot them at 8-3.
0: Wow, you did, and I don't remember what I predicted, but I know you predicted way more than I did. So
1: I think you might have been 4-5,
0: yeah,
1: or 5-4.
0: Boy, I did predict them to make the playoffs, but what an impressive performance there from the Raiders. Not over yet, but an impressive three quarters and some change. Has them with a
1: three-touchdown
0: lead over DMAC. And that score update brought to you by First National Bank.
1: Tuscola with a touchdown. It's starting to get out of reach for Warrensburg Latham as they go down 29 at least. That was with an extra point pending. 50-burger on the board for Coach Andy Romine's Tuscola Warriors, leading the Cardinals 50-21. Our only final, Meridian has beat Palestine Hudsonville in the opener of their second year of eight-man football. 49-0 at halftime. They win that thing 62-14. And we got another final.
0: There it is.
1: Sangamon Valley, 1-0. They take out Oakland Tri-County, 13-8. And I don't think there were any points in the second half of that game.
0: There were not. And our Dr. Pepper Roadshow correctly predicted that one was over. They must have known the storm was going to salt that one away. They had to catch the end of the Bulldogs.
1: It had to be a good defensive game out of Sangamon Valley for sure. Able to hang on and knock that one out. We do have running clocks. MacArthur smashing Mattoon, 48-0. Moreau Forsyth over New Berlin, 45-0. Mount Zion beating Limestone, 42-0. Mount Zion in halftime still, I believe. They started at 7:30, though. Trojans, New Berlin, late in the third quarter. MacArthur about halfway through the fourth quarter in their game. And we make the shift, just getting you updated on games throughout the rest of the area. Rochester's in Moline, a Central State 8 game, losing 10-7. They're in a lightning delay early in the second quarter. It's going to be a late night in Moline. Late night home.
0: Yep, that was the end of the second quarter. They actually decided to play one minute.
1: Oh, that's right. That's right.
0: They went to halftime and decided to play 1 minute of the second quarter in the third quarter. So
1: they took that lead early in the second
0: quarter. Yeah, we got some storms maybe rolling into the... Maybe we should have J.C. Fultz on. Give us a little Friday night weather update.
1: Why not? He'd be... Is he a Sullivan guy or an Ocala Valley guy?
0: Yeah.
1: So he'd be excited right now. He's probably at the game. Lanford losing to at LaSalle, Peru, 13-0. CS8 game there. Apollo score update. Effingham on the road at Breeze, playing Breeze Central. They are trailing 40-20. Let's see here. Tolono Unity, that one is final. The Rockets beat Rantoul on the road 30-8. I think the bigger surprise in that game is it was only 30-8.
0: Yeah.
1: Glenwood is trailing Normal West, a Big 12 versus CS8 matchup in Chatham, and that's in the third quarter with Normal West up 8, one-score game, 21-13. Olympia's at Auburn. This game was 7-7 early and now still listed in the second quarter. And, by the way, these scores are coming from Max Preps. So

0: we're in this thing. Williamsville hammering Pleasant Plains. I don't know who this says more about, but Williamsville not being ranked clearly ticked them off a little bit.
1: Got him.
0: In that Sangamo matchup in Pleasant Plains. Greenville, this is a South Central Conference matchup. Greenville beating Vernon North Mac 25-0 in the fourth. St. Joseph Ogden, this is a surprising score. They're hosting Prairie Central, who went 4-5 last year. St. Joe, I believe 8-1. They're only leading 22-6. That is a late second quarter score. I'll give you the Salt Fork Clifton Central score in the fourth quarter solely because St. Teresa fans should be interested. Salt Fork will be in town halfway through the year. In the fourth quarter, Salt Fork leads Clifton Central 7-6. Danville's leading at Champaign Central 20-18. Tri-Valley is hammering Gibson City.
1: And Gibson City pretty good, so Tri-Valley might be very, very good.
0: Always, or typically always are. Tri-Valley, though, snuck by a few teams, pulled away late against teams you thought they would hammer last year and win, I believe, 8-2. Gibson City, Melvin, Sibley, they're all there, but they've only got 7 points, almost as many towns as points tonight. They're in the third quarter, down 41-7. Arcola, have heard they should be up a little bit more from that 0-9 year last year, and they are trailing Nokomis only 20-13 in the third quarter. For a team coming off a winless season.
1: Up for the Purple Riders.
0: Yeah. Coach Scott Godfrey's Hayworth Hornets are in the fourth quarter in Shelbyville with a pretty comfortable lead over the Rams, 27-6. Picked Hayworth there, but did not expect that kind of score. Cahokia hammering Springfield High, 33-0. Mount Zion fans will take note of that. That's, of course, Springfield being in the CS8, but Mount Zion will be hosting Cahokia week three, I believe it is.
1: Olympia 31-13 with 4 minutes to go in the third quarter over Auburn.
0: Monticello leading Chillicothe, Illinois Valley Central. That's a third quarter score, leading 26-6. Maybe a little surprising that's as close as it is. And Bloomington Central Catholic, one of the top-ranked teams in 4A, beating Paxton Buckley low to 28-0. That's a second quarter score. Robinson and Charleston are doing an old-school Apollo battle. Charleston leads by 10, 35-25. Pena once down 21-7, now down 21-14. Coach Mark Ramsey of the Panthers down there has cut it to a touchdown. That's a surprise down there. That's there's not a lot of years Pena loses to Hillsboro. They're usually one of the top two or three teams in that conference. Maybe Hillsboro making a move this year, but Hilltoppers with 1-0 trying to knock out the Panthers. Muhammad Seymour beating Morton 27-7. And, of course, that's a link to the Apollo.
1: Another perk your ears up score for the Mount Zion Braves. Muhammad putting it on Morton like that. Probably a pretty good indication that that the Bulldogs are up this year.
0: Newcomer to Monroe Forsyth, Grady Chandler, has scored his second touchdown of the night for the Trojans. Backup quarterback Tim Brilley's son, Peyton Brilley, throws a touchdown to him. 11:50 left in the game there. Must have been the first play of the fourth quarter. 52-0 Trojans with a dominant lead. Second touchdown for Grady Chandler.
1: 50-burger.
0: Got me my only kick return as a touchdown as a special teams coach last year when he was a Bulldog.
1: Now he's a Trojan. Help him put up 50-burgers.
0: Got a few of them there. We're going to reach out to some coaches that win tonight, especially, notably, if they were head coaches we didn't get a chance to talk to at Media Day. So love to get Carl Spath, try and reach out to him here in a bit.
1: Yeah, hopefully we can get some coaches to call in on the AOD hearing aids phone line here as we roll through into the postgame show. We're in the Chelp Studios on the sixth floor of the Milliken Building downtown Decatur. That batch of score updates from around the area brought to you by Colleen Brinkotter. Brinkotter Realtor is one of our longtime trusty sports partners. We really appreciate her partnership as always. Any update from St. Teresa? I lost the Max Prep feed, and there has not. Our Dr. Pepper Roadshow is headed to St. Teresa, though. They're on their way, so maybe we'll have something from them coming up here pretty quick. Pick six for Tuscola. They lead Warrensburg Latham 57-21. So we could be heading towards that really long game, quicking it up just a little bit, unfortunately, for the Cardinals. That game
0: was that a good sign from Robert? I think maybe 58, Robert? Was that what that was? Picks, all right. Limestone with a touchdown, by the way, 42-6.
1: The Rockets on the board.
0: Limestone's Rockets?
1: I believe so. I just kind of

0: put that out there. It's kind of one of those things that just kind of comes to you, you know? Been playing Limestone, and they are the Rockets, yes, okay. Right here. Been playing Limestone in baseball since I was about 11 years old. Maybe they've always been the Rockets.
1: All I know about Limestone is De'Aaron Williams when they won the Turkey Tournament years ago. He beat Sean Livingston as a junior. Tremendous player. He was going to Wisconsin. Didn't work out. Never heard about what happened.
0: Never heard from him again. Yeah.
1: I had been told he went on to play somewhere smaller, but I never, the name just never popped. A hell of a player. One of my favorite players I've ever watched at the Turkey Tournament. But yeah, Limestone not having that kind of success in football. 42-6 tonight. Braves putting it on him. Running clock, second half.
0: That score update brought to you by Chelp.
1: You know, if we were in Missouri, that clock would start stopping now. Because it's a 35-point running clock at any time.
0: Does it go back and forth?
1: But if it comes back under, they go back to stopping the clock.
0: That's interesting.
1: How dumb is that?
0: Well, I don't have a lot of good things to say about the state of Missouri, to be honest with you.
1: Fair. Brody Lipa just took the opposing kickoff back for a touchdown, 48-6.
0: That's what the Rockets get for scoring, is they get a Brody Lipa kickoff return touchdown right in their face.
1: Most definitely, Brody Lipa, echoing his dad's popular phrase as he houses it. Not sure on the extra point there, but 48-6, Braves take the lead. We're pretty sure Bulldogs. Do we ever have a time on the fourth quarter?
0: Boy, I know. I have lost everything. Fortunately, our Dr. Pepper.
1: No news is good news. I would assume.
0: Yeah, I would say. There hasn't been scoring. The Twitter feeds that the X feeds that I'm following have not updated. Fortunately, the Dr. Pepper Roadshow, Logan and Vince are pulling into the parking lot at St. Teresa as we speak. So hopefully we'll get an update from them here.
1: Yeah, and they were not finding a close spot either. Because that place was
0: jam-packed?
1: Packed.
0: That's good to see for the Bulldogs. I really, this and everything that we do is going to be made better if St. Teresa is a good football team.
1: Yeah.
0: And it hasn't been easy in the independent world getting that program back there, but I have all the faith in the world that Britt Miller is headed in that direction. And this result would suggest that's true.
1: Yeah, the closest ones you're keeping an eye on, St. Teresa leading QND 16-7, Central A&M Ocala Valley leading Deer Creek Mackinac. That's early in the fourth, last score update we got. 27-6 is the CAMOV lead over DMAC. That was with 8 minutes to go in the game, and that's been a little while.
0: Max Preps is showing approximately 6 minutes left in the game now, so we're going to update that. By the way, all of these scores that we're updating, you can also find them. You can go to the Boomtown Facebook page and follow our Google Doc link where we're updating all of the scores. We're updating them about as soon as you hear me talk about them. So, Boomtown Facebook page, and go check out that scoreboard link.
1: Probably a good time to grab a break. Keeping you updated, we're going to start trying to reach out and grab a couple coaches. So, quick break for us. Come back, get you reset, taking a peek. We're just following scores all night, trying to get this thing to the post game and maybe get a few chances.
0: We've got a final from Decatur. St. Teresa 16 moves to 1-0 on the season with a, I don't know, we'll talk about this when we come back from the break, but are you willing to label this one a shocker? You want to call it a surprise? Think about that. And when we get back from break here on the Brinkhotter Realtors Boomtown Friday Night Live show, we'll dig a little bit more into the Bulldogs' 16-7 victory over Quincy Notre Dame.
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1: Macon County, baby, maybe back. You talk about being on the map. Monster night right now for our county coverage area. The only one going awry is the one we're broadcasting over on WSOI.
0: We picked the wrong one.
1: I know it was a great game for the first half. Tuscola has apparently just outlasted in this one. They're scored, I believe, every possession of the second half. They just picked off the Cardinals again, and are driving to try to running clock them. But other than that, a perfect week being pitched so far by our county schools. Quickly to update you, 48-6 Mount Zion, 52-0 Borough Forsyth over New Berlin. These games are still going on.
0: 59-0.
1: 59-0 now, yeah. Kaysen, there's my update from Matt Munjoy. Kaysen Stewart, a touchdown run with 2 minutes left in the game. 59-0 Trojans. Generals MacArthur go to Mattoon and win 48-0. Sangamon Valley Tri-City has beat Oakland Tri-County. Battle the tries, and they win that game 13-8. That 13-8 game, 33-6 is the Central Atlanta Mocha Valley lead, now dominating Deer Creek Mackinac.
0: Wow.
1: And just speed kills, man, and they have got a ton of it. The question mark was going to be defense, and they have erased it and made that an exclamation point because the Raiders are rolling DMAC.
0: Rolling that battle.
1: Well, when we say all these other scores, those are rolling, but they are handling DMAC. Yeah, how about handling them?
0: That batch of scores brought to you by Chelp, also our studio sponsor here in the Milliken building. Then also got some games going final here from around the area as well. Run through those just real quick before we dig into St. Teresa a little bit more. Monticello, 26-6 final over Chillicothe. Tolona Unity knocks off Rantoul 30-8. Scott Godfrey, former Warrensburg Latham head coach, former Bloomington head coach, is down in Hayworth now. And
1: St. Teresa graduate, former MacArthur assistant.
0: Hell of a quarterback at St. Teresa. He could really play. Hayworth knocks off Shelbyville 27-6.
1: This guy was a running back.
0: Did he play a little bit quarterback too?
1: Maybe when he was younger. On the varsity level.
0: I've known Scott.
1: Shredded his knee, unfortunately.
0: Scott since we were like seven, so maybe I'm recalling like backyard quarterbacking. and Williamsville handles Pleasant Plains 49-7. Tri-Valley GCMS 48-7 final in that one. So that kind of just puts a little bit of a bow on some area scores. And that batch of scores brought to you by 217 Law.
1: That St. Teresa 16-7 win over Quincy Notre Dame is a monster, especially just being a week one game. You're about to go into a season where about every other game is an insane battle. And there are four home games. I mean, if you were ranking them by toughest to win, the easiest to win, their four home games are probably 1, 2, 3, and 4. And I would have said this one was probably number 2 or 3.
0: Okay.
1: And they just win this this opener. There were questions where it felt good about the defense. There were some, you know, you had some bodies to replace on the offensive line, but loaded at skill position. And it's no lie, it's 16-7. Both touchdowns were set up by turnovers. This was a defensive win for St.
0: Yeah, we don't, right. We don't have any, unfortunately. It'd be cool if this were NFL or college football and we had live box scores. We don't know what the total yardage was like in this game. It's possible that Quincy Notre Dame had more total yards than St. Teresa, because we know St. Teresa's two touchdowns were on short field set up by the defense. But nonetheless, an extremely impressive defensive performance from the Bulldogs.
1: Yeah, this is, and you play good defense, man, you could be in any game with anybody. Bloomington Central Catholic's going to be tough.
0: I would say so.
1: But, yeah, that would be the toughest one. And then I would have put QND, I would have argued QND Monticello without really knowing until we saw what these teams did week one. Yeah, it's clearly that Monticello, I think, might be the second toughest. And then Westville, man, they make late runs all the time in 2A. So they're going to be dangerous, but that's super late in the year. I believe that's week 8. So Bulldogs, monster win, 16-7. The only team feeling better than them probably right now is Central A&M Ocala Valley. Missing the playoffs a year ago, Trevor Higgins comes in as their head coach after, I think, what, just one season off as stepping away from the head coaching job in Pena. And not a huge numbers, but, boy, the numbers they have are extremely important, I guess, because they get the most out of their kids down there, and that's a 33-6 win over a DMAC team. And maybe DMAC's down, you know, maybe, we don't know. We'll see what happens over the next few weeks. And it doesn't matter. Part of the reason they're down is now because Central A&M just hung a 4-touchdown win on them. If that's the case, they might not be down at all.
0: Yeah, I mean, just an incredibly impressive win. I mean, we're pretty certain, and we'll talk to Logan and Vince at some point tonight. They were down there with the Dr. Pepper Roadshow, and we think the freshman Judd Evans started that game. So not only an impressive defensive effort, obviously holding Deer Creek to 6 points, but the freshman-led offense also hung 33 on him. So, I mean, as impressive as St. Teresa's win was over QND, this is also a great start to the Trevor Higgins era in Moquegua.
1: Yeah, and I think those, you know, Mount Zion takes care of business as expected. The Trojans do. MacArthur does. So those aren't headline worthy. St. Teresa over QND is the number one headline of the weekend.
0: Yeah.
1: Central A&M Ocala Valley over Deer Creek, by the way they did it. If they'd have won 16-7 over DMAC, I'm not that surprised. What's surprising is they dominate the second half and win this game 33-6. That's just a touch more surprising. But the Bulldogs beating QND after just having it handed them a few years ago, and then I kind of said this: the week zero games the last few years, St. Teresa has looked every bit that they can hang with them in a week zero preseason. You know, kids are going 100 miles an hour, but it's also not a normal style game. So Jack Cornell has had Britt Miller's number for the first three times we've ran into him, but no longer. Big win for Britt and the Bulldogs. So trying to get one of these coaches to give us a ring back. Rochester and Moline have restarted. Rockets scored in this, late in that second quarter, and they lead at halftime. Just now halftime in Moline after a lightning delay, 14-10 for the CS8 Rockets. I'm not going to give you any of the scores that just haven't updated. I'm not going to give you, but Fisher beats Cumberland 40-14. What is going on in Fisher? What are they feeding those rabbits?
0: Fear the ears. The bunnies are back.
1: Now, granted, Fisher changed conferences. They took a step towards a more competitive conference, going from the heart of Central Illinois into the Prairie Central, but not the Prairie Central, the Illini Prairie. Right? Is that what it is? No, I've lost.
0: I think it's Illini Prairie. I think
1: Illini
0: right.
1: Prairie, yes. Lincoln Prairie. Illini Prairie is Monticello. Lincoln Prairie. Too much has happened since I've stopped covering.
0: Yeah. Gotta get back into it, man.
1: But still, they were playing Cumberland, who every year wins 7 or 8 games and wins a game or two in the playoffs. You never really see Cumberland in the state quarters, but you also never see them 4-5 and missing the playoffs. And Fisher welcomes the Pirates and spanking time, 40-14. Taylorville hammers Olney. Craig Runyon crying in his closet. 47-7 Taylorville with that win. Week 5 or 6 opponent, Salt Fork, wins at Clifton Central 7-6. Anything sting more than a 7-6 loss?
0: Yeah, I wonder.
1: I think I'd rather lose by 40.
0: Yeah, that's a defensive battle, and probably.
1: Except for what it means.
0: Probably either a missed extra point, which hurts, but also could have been like a missed late 2-point conversion.
1: It was 7-6 the whole second half. So, yeah, either they got a kicker or blocked or went for two because they don't have one. Tri-Valley Hammers, Gibson City, Melvin Sibley. That score is going to turn some heads for 2A football because Gibson City, predominantly, kind of like we're talking about DMAC and Cumberland, you know, you see that name late in the playoffs a lot, and they get just absolutely manhandled by Tri-Valley, which is no surprise from Tri-Valley, but they appear to be back as well, 48-7. Monticello, as you said earlier, beat Chillicothe IVC 26-6. If you're a Casey Westfield fan, they won 43-0 at East Alton Wood River. Bloomington Central Catholic beats PBL 41-0. Breeze Central beats Effingham 41-20. Tolono Unity wins at Rantoul 30-8. Normal West, that score hasn't updated. It's still listed as a third quarter score, 21-13, Normal West leading at Glenwood. I don't know if that's an upset because it's 7A against 6A, but a road win, Glenwood losing in week one would be kind of a big deal. Olympia, 19-7, I think you had an update on that one, maybe.
0: No, I did not have an update on that one.
1: Williamsville wins at Pleasant Plains, 49-7.
0: I'm sorry, I did. Olympia, 31-13 over Auburn with 8 minutes to go in the fourth quarter.
1: Greenville leading Vernon North Mac, 31-0. St. Joe Ogden leading Prairie Central in the fourth quarter, still only 22-6. Champaign Central takes the lead on Danville, leading 24-20. Nokomis was only up a touchdown, but they pushed it to 2 scores, 26-13 lead over Arcola. But the Purple Riders, clearly a little better than a year ago, must have added to the numbers. Hayworth, I don't know if you mentioned it was a final, but Scott Godfrey and the Hornets have won the game 27-6. Westville wins at Iroquois West 48-8. Whoa, Robinson making it a ball game. I think this was once a 3-score game. Charleston leads Robinson 41-38 in the fourth quarter. Payne is still chasing Hillsboro. That's listed in the third quarter, 21-14 in that game. Coach Mark Ramsey's Panthers. And Muhammad Seymour, 34-7 third quarter lead over a pretty good Morton squad.
0: Boy, Mount Zion's got a couple of bangers coming up in the next few weeks against Cahokia and Muhammad Seymour. By the way, Brett and T-Mac will be on hand for both of those games in Mount Zion. Those will be the Refreshment Services Pepsi Games of the Week in their respective weeks. Tuscola has now reached the 60 burger territory, 63-27 over Warrensburg Latham in the fourth quarter. By the way, that big batch of
1: Cardinals
0: scores.
1: Scored there. Did we miss that?
0: I
1: missed that.
0: While we were talking, there have been a couple of scores. But yeah, 63-27. And though that big batch of scores brought to you by Seeger Lee's Insurance Services.
1: 4 minutes to go in the ballgame. Porta hammering Pittsfield. Sangamo's score was at 50-21.
0: 50 burger.
1: A lot of 50 burgers hung up. Just our 12 games, well, actually 9 games. We've got a 50, a 62, a 59, a 54, a 63 the other way, and a 48. A lot of burgers being passed around.
0: Burgers. We should get a burger sponsor.
1: Yeah, Vincent.
0: Winery, if you're listening, every time there's a 50 burger, 60 burger,
1: you'll give us 50 burgers.
0: Yeah. That's about that. Yeah. There you go.
1: Yeah, that Joe ain't got that cash. Neither would I. Plus, if they brought us 50 burgers, I might try to eat like five, and that would be a miserable next day.
0: Hey, let's take a little bit of a break. Yep. Let's send Max down. Our Dr. Pepper Roadshow crew has arrived downtown.
1: Yeah, they're not going to be upstairs for the next 35 minutes.
0: We're going to go downstairs and get them, and they can kind of let us know what they saw from Jed Evans, freshman quarterback at Central A&M, and
1: when Max is going to quit. Max is going to quit. Yeah. I've already made Max go downstairs twice. We're going to make him do it again.
0: But I'm not hiking those stairs again.
1: If I do it, I'm not getting back up here. So
0: that would be the end of the show. We could have you call in on the AOT hearing aids. You couldn't make it back up the stairs.
1: Yeah, I'll just do the rest of the show from the car. Somebody throw my phone down. I'll catch it. All right, one more break as we march on Friday night. Boomtown Live, brought to you by Brinkhouser Realtors. More to come. Don't go anywhere.
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1: Boomtown Friday Night Live marching on. Been keeping you abreast of scores since halftime of our game of the week. Our game of the week is getting close to a finale as well. 63-27, the Warriors of Tuscola just pulling away from Warrensburg Latham. Meridian, MacArthur, Mount Zion, Moreau, Meridian, MacArthur, Moreau, Forsyth have gone final in blowout wins. Sangamon Valley, St. Teresa have gone final in close wins. Mount Zion, mentioned Tuscola over Warrensburg, our blowouts that are getting close to finishing. And then, we've got a friend joining in that's been keeping us updated, probably leaving the Central A&M Ocala Valley. And Brock Bolts, what's up, B-Rock?
16: Eric, what's happening?
1: Hey, we're good. How good you feeling, man?
16: I'm pretty excited. I was a little nervous coming into tonight, and I mean the atmosphere was great, and everybody was pretty excited. But we really didn't know what was going to happen, and we played pretty well tonight.
1: Yeah, we definitely knew coming in loaded with skill, talent, and you know, small school football. Yet you don't have to have a bunch of 300-pound guys on the line to survive. But still, the question is going to be, you know, how good is this defense going to be? Sounds like the defense is pretty good.
16: Defense played phenomenal. They really did all game. They just had a long drive in the third quarter, but that was basically it. They really didn't. Deer Creek went for it on fourth down probably three or four times, and we stuffed them. I think three or four times. I mean, maybe three out of the four times. But yeah, the defense really played well tonight. That was one of the big surprises for us.
1: Yeah, I mean, loaded with skill players. I think the guys might tell us they were there early here. We're going to join us here in a bit. But I think, you know, they move it around a lot. They spread the ball.
16: Yeah, Sites had a couple touchdowns. And then McLean had a couple touchdowns. I think Stinger had a touchdown towards the end there. We had a couple picks by a defensive lineman, Colin Reed. It was pretty exciting. Got down to the 5-yard line one time. So. They spread it out pretty good tonight.
1: Did D-Mac look the part that D-Mac normally looks?
16: I would say D-Mac, I was not too impressed with him. They do a lot of gimmick stuff on offense, moving their linemen from right to left. I wasn't really too impressed with him tonight, to be honest. But maybe it was just us two, so I don't want to take too much away from him.
1: Yeah, I mean, it's probably a combination of the two. You guys are better than, you know. I picked A&M to go 6-3, and I think I'm going to undershoot it. You know, but they're just, you know, questions that kids have to go out and answer. We know when you're coming out week one off a non-playoff year. But it looks like it's going to be a fun one down there for you guys.
16: Yeah, we had a bunch of questions with Rhett McLean coming back healthy, and then Jet, a freshman coming in. And Jet threw a pick in the end zone. Had a few miscues, but overall settled in and threw really well tonight.
1: How's his? I know he's got a big arm and can throw it. Did we see him on the run very much? How's his maneuverability?
16: No, he got out of the pocket a couple times and threw it, but no, he never ran. I don't think he might have got sacked one time, so he gets rid of the ball pretty quick.
1: That's good. I think. I mean, it doesn't. No matter how good you are, you know, starting a varsity game as a freshman, week one. It's going to feel like it's 100 miles an hour, so he must have that ability to slow things down. Because, I mean, it's not like D-Mac's a bunch of chumps, even if they're down. So,
16: no, their perimeter was good, and he had good vision of the field. And, he called a good game himself. So,
1: well, it should be fun. Have you hit the age yet where you don't want to be out there hitting, or you still want to be out there yourself?
16: Nope, I'm good. I'm good to be on the sidelines and cheering for him now.
1: Yeah, because I had to walk up 6 flights tonight. I thought my life was going to end. So, yeah.
16: I'm with you.
1: Old age hurts a lot more. Hey, Brock, we look forward to hopefully get a chance to chat with you more this year and keep updated. I know we've got A&M coming up on the schedule, right? Is it week 5?
17: I do. I probably should have our schedule pulled up. I don't. I will get that pulled
1: up. All
17: right.
1: Now but we appreciate the score updates all night, Brock, and have a good night, brother.
16: Sounds good. See you, Eric.
1: Brock Bolts keeping us updated on the kept us updated all night, but also with a call in to kind of talk about what he saw. Our phone line is sponsored by AOD Hearing Aids. We appreciate them for being on board with us on Boomtown Live. And if you want to, we go ahead and feel free. If you want to do last couple games are still winding down as they're both pretty much well at hand. Tuscola.
17: I don't have
1: at Warrensburg, Mount Zion.
17: Vince, you had a final score from Limestone?
18: I believe still 54-6.
1: 54-6. Winding down
17: that
1: the
17: 5:15 to go in the fourth quarter. To last update, final.
1: It is final.
17: So that one has gone final. The Rockets took one on the chin from the Braves.
1: Yep, still haven't beat anybody not named East Peoria since like COVID. I'm glad they're not under coverage here. We've been pretty hard on them. Vince Fiore.
17: Sorry, also been a little bit hard on East Peoria, too.
1: That's true, because we're really making them sound worse. Our Dr. Pepper Road Show, which is going to hit us every night. Vince Fiore, Logan Hutton. You guys started the night down. We just talked to Brock Bolts, but it's okay echoing it. What impressed you the most with the Raiders?
18: The young quarterback.
1: We got that on.
18: Yeah, it's on.
1: Oh, I just didn't hear him. Go ahead.
18: Yeah, young quarterback. There you go. Very good. I mean, it took him a while to get going, but I think Jet Evans is the real deal. I mean, his Pros look good. Only problem, might need to do some work, getting bigger, stronger in the running game. But even that was just fine. You know.
19: What is he, about 6'3"?
18: I think 6'2", about 200 pounds.
19: So he's got a little weight.
18: 175 pounds.
19: Yeah, I mean,
18: put on a little bit of weight, but
19: it's going to come.
17: That's a big freshman, though.
19: But where where he is, you know, it's almost like, God, what else do you want out of him? But you know, you guys went from there to Sangamon Valley. Tried to get to St. T, but that game was a running. They were running the ball every possession down there. What's up, Logan?
20: How we doing?
19: Yeah, you got to get close to that one.
17: Yeah, get close to that one. There,
19: it's all right. Yeah, you got to eat it. Tell me about the Sangamon Valley game. You never saw any points, right?
20: No, we got there. Well, we got there with 10 minutes left in the fourth quarter, and was it Tri-County?
19: Yeah,
20: Tri-County. They had just given it back to Sangamon Valley, and basically they were able to shave off 7 minutes of time in the amount of time that we were there. And they got to like a third and short, and we pretty much decided if they're gonna turn it over, we'll stay, finish one out. They get the first down, probably just try to make St. T, and they got the first down, and we tried to do that. But Sangamon Valley looked good. I mean, the running back, number 9, I'm trying to remember that name, but I'm sure it might come to me later. But he pretty much had the game-sealing run there on 3rd and 2nd right before we left. He took off for about 12 yards down the left sideline, and that was about it for that one.
19: Well, I think a 13-8 win, probably the game they're supposed to win, but you just never know as we
17: Definitely. When we start talking about Sangamon Valley trying to make the postseason, and you know, when you need three, four wins, definitely going to get you in the postseason. I think three definitely does as well. I think Tri-County is definitely one of the ones that Sangamon Valley would have had circled on their schedule to pick up. So maybe not as convincing as they would have liked, but 13-8 sounds like the defense had that game in hand, and you know, it's, you get that win week one, and in today's playoff age, you're a third of the way there. You need to get two more in your final 8 games to finish that off and punch that ticket into the postseason. So it looks like we've maybe got another call coming in here on the AOD hearing aids phone line, but we're going to get to that here in just a minute.
19: Warren Verlatham with a touchdown. It's a refusal to go down 40. I do love that.
17: I believe that Tuscola and Warrensburg has hit the over. We may need to call Vegas and check out what that one was, but 63.
19: Let me check. Oh, it was 98.5. They're just under.
17: We'll see if Tuscola can get a field goal here late in the game.
19: That's a bet I would miss. I would have under 95.5, and it would be 63-34.
17: That 63-34 score brought to you by North Dakota game. Lee's Insurance Services. If Seager Lee's got a bump every time there was a point scored in that one, they'd be happy campers.
19: We got our phone guest, and we go to the AOD Hearing Aids Hotline. Our first ever, I guess Brock Bolts was our first guest. But our first ever post-game coaching chat, Carl Spath of the Sangamon Valley Tri-City Storm. Coach, congrats on the win tonight. Sound like you had a grinder.
21: Yes, yeah. Thank you. Appreciate it. Sorry. I lost my voice screaming and yelling, but yeah, it was a good win.
19: All these points, I think, in the first half, right?
21: Yes. Yeah. It was 13-8 at halftime, and just kind of a stalemate in the second half.
19: Defense played pretty well. We had a couple guys out there for the last 10 minutes, and it sounded like the defense was, you know, must have answered the bell all night.
21: Yeah. Yeah. We were, you know, we kind of mixed in a couple of the younger guys there, and, you know, they really did do a great job of stepping up into those positions and really, you know, answering the call on that one. You know, and then our seniors just, you know, kind of came through in the clutch. You know, we had guys, obviously week one, we had a lot of people cramping up and everything else like that. And, you know, some guys were, you know, just kind of, you know, gutting it out there the last 3 minutes of the game. And that's, you know, that's really, as a head coach, that's all I can ask for.
19: Yeah, war of attrition. You
21: know, they really put it all on. Oh, yeah, absolutely, absolutely.
19: Coming in so, to the, I mean, how many, because, you know, a coach can only do so much, you can only see so much playing your own team, all camp. You know, I'm sure there were, I mean, how many spots on the field were you like, okay, we're just not going to know until the lights come on?
21: You know, there were a few. I just questioned. You know, because we have like the 11-on-11, the 7-on-7, and all that other stuff. But yeah, you're right. You don't really know until until everybody is, you know, it's a Friday night under the lights and the crowd's here. And but I'll be honest, quite honest with you, you know, a lot of those question marks tonight for us, at least defensively, were answered.
19: Yeah.
21: But you know, we do have some more now that the defense is kind of picking up a little bit. You know, we really need to sit down and look at the whole game, the big picture, and see where we can improve, not just defensively, but also offensively.
19: Yeah, I mean, beating a Tri-County it's not world beaters. You want to be in a place where you're used to beating a Tri-County every year, but you know, every year is a new year. You everybody's kind of low on numbers. You took care of business. You got it done. Happy. Move on. But you know, I'm sure when you say, "Hey, we had this great 13-8 grinded out defensive performance," that means you got a few offensive question marks still.
21: Yeah, oh, absolutely, and I'll be totally honest with you. You know, Coach Nate over there, you know, new coach for the first year, and I'll be honest with you. They looked ready to go.
19: Yeah,
21: I mean, they really, you know, it's not the same Tri-County team.
19: Gotcha.
21: That people should be expecting.
19: This is going to look like a better win in a few months. Is kind of what you're thinking.
21: I think so. Yeah. You know, I. Kind of looking around, I think that they're going to turn some heads this season. You know, and that's, you know, it was nice to get a win against them, but yeah, they're not going to be pushovers this year. Yeah. I guarantee it.
19: These ugly wins early in the year, usually non-conference, so this is a very familiar foe for you, obviously, but these are the ones that 4-5 teams in the old school way look back and go, man, it was just that one a couple years ago. You've had a few of those over the years. New format now, but there's plenty to play for. Every win, you know, there's something to play for wherever you finish on the spectrum. So, I mean, this is 100% a good way to start, and you're happy with it. Who played? You want to give some names out? You know, on that defense, who led the way?
21: I'm sorry, I lost you there for a second. Will you repeat that question?
19: Defensively, you know, who played well? Get some names out there.
21: Oh, I mean, you know, Mason Lappy, our middle linebacker, he had a heck of a job. Our defensive line too. It's just been really, you know, Caleb Wood, Cameron Wright, Ryan Harriman, all three of those guys up front. And then even guys that we're bringing in, Cole Reed had a good game, you know, substituting our defensive line. So our D-line played really tough. And, you know, our linebackers, you know, they stepped up. And there were some questions with our linebacking core. And, you know, those guys really played their guts out and played their hearts out, and I couldn't be more proud of those guys as well.
19: That's awesome. So, pretty healthy. Yeah. I mean, you mentioned cramping, but pretty healthy through the night.
21: Yeah. We didn't have any major injuries or anything else like that. So that's a bonus. And you know, I know kind of looking forward all of week two, and they're going to be good because they always are.
19: For sure.
21: Coach Jefferson over there really has you know his group always nailed down. So. It's gonna be a really, really good challenge and a good test for us to see kind of where we're at. I know week one answers some questions, but it doesn't answer all the questions. So we really still have a lot more to prove, and we're just kind of looking forward to week two and not looking past them and just taking this thing one game at a time.
19: For sure, for sure. So. How much you know, you plan on trying to win them all, but you know you're gonna have tough games and you're gonna have injuries, and it's just gonna be how much is the new format of the postseason kind of change your thinking for the long run season?
21: I don't know if it really changes. No. I mean, obviously, we're not just trying to get to five wins,
19: right?
21: You know what I mean? But
19: or three time, anymore? Yeah, three now. Yeah.
21: And you know, I think I really do think that the more we kind of go through this, it's one week at a time. You know, we can't look anywhere past who we're going to be playing next. And all is a great opponent, and you know, we just want to go out and compete, and that's really where we're at right now.
19: For
21: and I
19: sure.
21: I think our guys are happy with this win, but you know, come Monday, we're going to sit down and we're going to be back to the grindstone, and we're going to take a long look at our film and say, hey, these are some things that we can improve on, and you know, these are some things that you guys really, really did well, and we're going to just kind of pick up the pieces and keep moving forward.
19: Well, pound for pound, I've said it for years, some of the toughest kids in the county and maybe the toughest top to bottom of that roster are the Storm. So, way to go. Win a slugfest in the first one. Keep her going, Coach. Looking forward to talking to you on the road.
21: Absolutely. Thank you, guys. You have a good night and a good week, and we'll be talking to you soon.
19: Enjoy it. Have a cold soda tonight, would you, and enjoy this one, and then back to work tomorrow.
21: Absolutely, absolutely. Thanks, guys. I appreciate it.
19: Head coach of the Sangamon Valley Tri-City Storm, 1-0. 13-8 win tonight over Tri-County out of Oakland. And he was with us on the AOD Hearing Aids Hotline. And still trying to run down another coach or two. It is a final in Warrensburg-Latham, 63-34. As they just missed that 98.5 over.
17: They just barely hit the under. We will take a break here real quick on the Brinkhotter Realtors Boomtown Friday Night Live, and we'll be back at you here in just a couple of minutes.
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19: Okay. 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And we're also in the Chelp studios as we welcome in our boys Vince and Logan out on the road. But very well abreast of what goes on. Mount Zion, that 54-6 win, not a big surprise. Logan, what's your expectations for Mount Zion this year? I called them 7-2 just out of fear of not knowing a lot of positions.
20: I would, if I'm just being honest, I think 7-2 is a great, that's shooting for the moon.
19: It's safe. I thought it was safe.
20: I think we'll probably see another 6-3 season because there's always
19: you
20: those,
19: think so?
20: Yeah, well, there's always those couple games, especially the Impalo, and I love my Braves, but teams like Muhammad, Effingham, sometimes they're just sometimes they come out and they really, really want it, and we might not catch on to that before it's too late. But I also do think that Coach Etherton recognizes that, because I see him as a man that's able to recognize patterns and try to correct them. So I think that he's really going to harp down on them this year, going into those big grind them out defensive style games against the Mahomet, Effingham, and sometimes even Charleston, because Charleston and Mount Zion don't necessarily always like each other that much.
19: Yeah.
20: So there's a lot to play for when you're playing them, especially, you know, when we go there or they come here, you know, there's always extra to try to play for. But I think that Mount Zion, I think they've had the best running back they've had in a couple of years in Kellen Bolhorst.
19: Right.
20: I think
17: two really impressive victories when you predict.
19: There's suddenly a running threat team, just full of, just snap of the fingers.
17: When you predict a 6-3 record there, we've already seen two really impressive victories from two Mount Zion opponents, Cahokia and Mohammed Seymour tonight. Mohammed Seymour handled Morton, who is a 7th-ranked team in 5A, I think, if I'm just
19: three
17: kind
19: or four-score lead last week.
17: Wheeling off of the...
20: Morton's always a threat,
17: Yeah, so that's a really impressive performance there from an upcoming Mount Zion opponent. And then Cahokia handled a solid Springfield team, you know, I mean,
19: Effingham was down three or four touchdowns, and a final that Mount Zion fans will care about, leading by two touchdowns almost the whole way until the fourth quarter. We'd outscored 19-6. Robinson comes back and beats Charleston.
17: Wow.
19: 44-41.
20: Right there.
19: Yeah, old school Apollo, the Tim Nolan stomping grounds, as down goes Charleston at the tail end. We're trying to keep an eye on Pena has gone final. They had cut it to a one-score deficit, and Pena has lost to Hillsboro, 27-14. There have been years where Hillsboro has been competitive in the South Central, but for the most part, they feel kind of like a 500 team every year. I thought Pena was on the up, so that's a surprise to me, especially being a home loss. The Mohammed Seymour final, our last score update is still showing 34-7 with 4 minutes left in the third quarter, but Mohammed Seymour pretty handily taking care of Morton. So, I mean, this Mount Zion schedule, and just because Charleston lost a comeback game to Robinson doesn't mean that's not going to be a tough game.
17: Right.
19: And Effingham lost doesn't mean that's not going to be a tough game. But I felt like I picked 7-2, thinking 8-1, closer to 8-1 than 6-3. But knowing that defense is so strong, I'm a partial to defense in high school.
20: Right, and defense is definitely a huge factor in high school football games. That's no doubt about that.
19: Back to the AOD Hearing Aids Hotline. We get a chance to talk to Herald Review sports writer Will Foley. Will, the fighting Will Foley's had a big night. BCC won, so you're safe there.
0: Yeah, there we go. No surprise.
19: A&M, I mean, I think a lot of people knew they were going to be better. But this is that's a statement win.
0: Oh, yeah. I mean, a little nervy on both sides, 6-0 at the half, and they just came out and they punched DMAC right in the face, and they just kept doing it. Jed Evans, for a freshman quarterback, did not look like a guy making his first ever varsity start, and they were convincing in a 33-6 win.
19: Yeah, we had the guys down there early. They said it took him a little while, but he got it going pretty quick. We got something special on our hands here, as special as everybody kind of thought? Because I hate to anoint freshmen before they prove it, but does it seem like the writing's on the wall?
0: Between him and all these weapons he has at his disposal, I think this group, even this year, can really do, you know, a lot of things that people may have written them off for. I'm pretty sure unofficially he had 301 passing yards. So.
19: Oh, wow.
17: Wow.
19: Is this a lot of downfield passing?
0: There are some jet sweeps in there, but he had a 74-yard touchdown pass that probably went 40-50 in the air.
19: Hmm.
0: He had a couple 40-yard completions, 30-yard completions. I mean, he was slinging it.
19: One thing I didn't know a lot about was A&M's line coming into the year. Pretty well protected.
0: They brought back all five. They were looking good.
19: Okay.
0: On both sides of the ball. I'll really shout out their defense and defensive coordinator Ross Fourlines, because DMAC, I can't even describe to you this offense. They were lining their linemen up like as receivers and then would bring them in or would move them out. It was just so unique and so strange. And for A&M to just stand its feet like it did and hold them to 6 points was really impressive.
19: Yeah, I don't think I want to do the pick. I'm on public with you anymore. I'm having a terrible start. I didn't pick A&M. I didn't pick St. Teresa. I didn't pick CGB. Did you? I think that's the big three. I think I might have had the others.
0: I think it was a QND sweep for us. So sorry, Britt.
19: Hey, you got to prove. You got to prove it. I don't think there's anything wrong with it, and they proved it.
0: Yeah, yeah. I'll also shout out a big fella on the line, Colin Reed for A&M. Two interceptions.
19: A lineman.
0: Yeah.
19: Deflected.
0: One of which should actually make SportsCenter, because the first one was a batted ball he grabbed out of the air. This one was batted, then it hit one of his teammates' legs, and he scooped down and grabbed it. He nearly returned ball for scores.
19: Big man with ball. Love it.
17: We love big man touchdowns.
19: Yep. It's nothing better.
0: All the time. So I wanted one for him, but he got him down to like the 10 both times, I'm pretty sure. So almost, but...
19: Well,
0: he might get one last year based off that.
19: Yeah, you took CAMOV this week, right?
0: I did.
19: That's a good pick. That's a tough pick. Sounds like a homer pick to me, but I mean, all right.
0: No, I got pretty high on him, and just Trevor Higgins and his track record at Pena, I thought he'd transfer over, and it seems like the culture they have going there is just really tight knit. I mean, these guys just seem totally bought in, and I think they're going to have quite the year in a really tough conference, really tough division too.
19: Yeah. By the way, if for A&M fans that are listening that hear that I didn't pick them, I did pick you 8-3 and make the third round of the playoffs. I just didn't think tonight was going to be the first one.
17: Yeah,
19: freshman first start. I mean, against a team that's traditionally 7-8 wins.
17: It's my record prediction that's looking pretty dumb right now.
19: Yeah, it's all right. You didn't do this for 20 years.
17: That's a good point.
0: 28 number 13, D-Max. So they did. It was very convincing, and just especially for the first half to not go the way they wanted, for them to come out the way they did in the second half was really impressive.
19: Yeah, looking ahead, we know where you're heading next week.
0: Yeah, I believe I'll be at Unity at Monticello.
19: Oh yeah,
0: always a good one.
19: Absolutely, look forward to maybe chatting with you after that one too. Will, we appreciate it, man.
0: Yep. Thanks, guys. Have a good night.
19: Will Foley, Herald and Review, our guest a few weeks ago on Boomtown. You can always go back and check out all those. We made all of our record predictions and as well on last week's Boomtown as well. So if you want to go back and hear those, you know, you can get mad at us now. If we pick you to win and you lose, they're mad that we jinxed them. If we pick you to lose and you win, then we're bad guys.
17: I can take the smoke. Florida would be meant to go 0-9. Dumb. Central A&M.
19: If you don't like our pick, tell us before, though, the game.
17: Yeah.
19: They'll be like, hey, we knew all along St. T was going
17: to
19: win.
17: Maybe you pick Central A&M to go.
19: I've had five texts from St. T people going, is the score right? I'm like, yeah.
17: It is.
19: Yeah. This is a turnaround game. This is a monster game just for Britt Miller's program. I mean, and, you know, practice, you know. And we've started with week one wins over Urbana the last 2 years, the Bulldogs have. But that wasn't a win over QND, a CSA team that, you know, is a playoff multi-rounder. So, who plays what? Oh, yeah, they were 2A. Yeah, they were 2A. But they play in a conference with up to 6A schools. So, this is a huge win for the Bulldogs. Trying to reach out to them a little bit. Brian Kinney's trying to run him down. Britt usually doesn't check his phone after games that quick. So, we're trying to get him to pop on with us. We might open the phone lines up depending on how much time we got. But we do, again, welcome to the Refreshment Services Pepsi post-game show. And, we'll make another skip through the scores here. St. Teresa defeating Quincy Notre Dame tonight, 16-7. Probably the biggest shock of the night, I think, just winning that game against such a tough team. The second shock of the night, Central A&M Mohawk Valley in the way they beat DMAC. I don't think beating them would be a monster surprise just because we thought this was going to be close, but freshman quarterback getting things started for him, but rolling away from 33-6. And then Sangamon Valley, Tri-City beating Oakland Tri-County, 13-8 in a grinder. Other than that, of course, Cerro Gordo Bement won last night, 30-12 over Oblong in their first ever 8-man game. CGB back on the map, back playing football as the Broncos, of course, co-oping with Arcola last year. And then we just got a slew of blowouts. Mount Zion rolls Limestone 54-6. Moreau Forsyth shuts out New Berlin 59-0. It was just their last regular season game. New Berlin's leading at halftime against Moroa. And
17: I really would be interested in going back and seeing how badly they beat them in the second half of that game. But that's
19: I think it was 40,
17: probably 90-0.
19: I want to say like 41 second half points from Moroa. So they've given up 100 points in the last three halves, leading by three touchdowns, 100-0 over the next three halves.
17: Some might
19: the next three halves of football they play.
17: Some might say the Trojans' offense twisted New Berlin into a pretzel. Oh, Eric's gonna
19: good time
17: Eric's
19: for a sneeze, so we could hang that one out there and take Luke's dad joke. Mad Dog loved it though.
17: I hope Madden's in bed by now. But
19: it's Friday night. The kid ain't going to bed.
17: He might be
19: Cubs are playing.
17: Man. Cubs are playing. Watching PCA leadoff games with home runs.
19: Did he do it tonight?
17: He did.
19: Oh my gosh, that's awesome! Didn't know that.
17: MBPCA.
19: But they're losing.
17: They
19: cool.
17: are.
19: Cool. MacArthur hammers Mattoon on the road, 48-0. Meridian, in their second year of 8-man, starts with, I think everybody felt like they're going to win this game, but it's 49-0 at half.

0: head coach of the St. Teresa Bulldogs, Brett Miller. And, Brett, I think when we beat Modern Day to make the playoffs a few years ago, that felt good. Did the night feel better somehow?
1: You know what? Yeah, just because it's now, right?
0: Yeah.
1: Great program. I mean, Jack's one of the best in the business over there, Q&D. We knew they were going to be solid. And we did have a couple bounces go our way, but just to be able to get the win and the boys to experience that, especially at home, you know, we got a great schedule at home, but I mean, you know how it is in athletics, man. It's all about now.
0: Yeah.
1: And we made some plays when we had to, and you know, even Cooper Miller, you know, my son got some time and got some big plays, so it's even more special for me to watch one of my own, you know, kind of play. And
0: debut night for Coop, a big win. Yeah.
1: Yeah.
0: That's massive. We'll talk about the offense in a second. Gush about your defense, because this had to be, I mean, I saw the first half. You get a couple interceptions to set up some scores. A couple pop plays. They did put the one drive together to take the 7-0 lead, and then you just kind of put them to bed. What was it?
1: You know, it's our defensive front. You know, Coach Spence is doing a great job with those guys. We knew they were going to be physical. We knew that, you know, it was a good mix of, you know, counter and zone. And, you know, they kind of put you through the ringer as far as the run game goes. And but we played well up front. I mean, and those the drives that they did have, I mean, we had guys right there. I mean, we missed tackles. We had those first game jitters.
0: Yeah.
1: And guys were right there. I mean, Josh Houston had a heck of a game. But he'll tell you, you know, he missed a big tackle early in the game, and he had him in his grasp. Then he locked in and kind of got it done, and we rolled a lot of guys at the defensive line spot. And then, you know, having Tanner Cox, I mean, let's be honest, he's a guy that's continued to get better, but having a middle linebacker that can set your front, that understands what's going on, that can really be the maestro out there, that was fun to see. And I've been coaching him since the fourth grade, and he's starting to mature, and the back end played well as well. I mean, obviously, you mentioned the picks, and that doesn't come without, you know, Andrew Cox back there in the back end, coaching those boys up, being more competitive every day. So it's a lot to process right now, Eric. I'm telling you that right now. But
0: Tommy Peter had the first one. Who had the second pick?
1: Caden Turner, sophomore. Caden Turner.
0: Yeah, and you guys have been real high on him.
1: Yeah, and you know, he wasn't even a starter. You know, Luke Rhodes is the starter out there, and he plays a huge role for us on the offensive side of the ball. And you know, it wasn't hot, but it was just that first time of everybody kind of letting it all out, and you know, so we had some cramping and all that stuff, and we felt it was more important to have Luke, you know, steady the ship a little bit on offense. So, you know, Caden got the call and did a heck of a job. I mean, he's a big thick dude, and for him to be dropping back in coverage and playing the corner, long arm kid, and very proud of him, you know. And the coached his brother at Eisenhower, and you know, Caden's come a long way, man.
0: Yeah, I watched the first half with Etchie, and he goes, "Who is that?" I said, "It's Caden," and he goes, "That kid's too big to be Caden. He's put on some pounds. He's put on some weight. He's put on some muscle." So, you know, the transition from freshman to sophomore usually can be pretty dramatic.
1: Big time. And you always say, you know what, the sophomores, they have the biggest change physically, but mentally they're still freshmen. And then they kind of get to junior, and you know, they start to look and play the part. So, but he did a good job. I mean, and the big thing on defense is we got them boys competing. It wasn't perfect by any means, but it's better than it's been, especially for a first game. And we're hoping for a lot of improvement for next week.
0: Yeah, are we unhappy with the offense? I mean, I didn't watch that, you know, but just a good convert.
1: Yeah, Q&D's got a serious defense.
0: Absolutely,
1: I mean, trying to run into eight, you know, and then. Yeah. They have big DNs, and then they do things. You know, that defense is tough to look at and think, I'm going to do this. You know, I can run this play, and it's going to happen. You know, we knew we were going to have to make blocks. We're going to have to win one-on-one matchups. And we were able to do that. You know, Brett Cleary is a man. You know, it's hard not to notice Reed Douglas. Tommy Peters is all over the place. And then having a good mix of running backs. And then, you know, Gavin Paul, I mean, like, scores the first touchdown with – one of the ugliest jukes I've ever seen.
0: And it worked.
1: It was awesome. And, but he's sneaky athletic like that. And, you know, we'll get him pulling the trigger a little quicker, and hopefully that offense will, you know, get going a little bit more. But play calling was great with Nick Walker. And, you know, learning how to win games is a hard part for a program that's transitioning into a winner. And we were able to accomplish that tonight.
0: I think, Sangamon Valley's kind of the same boat after a 13-8 win. As a coach, it's easier to fix offense than defense, right? Because defense just kind of starts with desire.
1: Yeah, and you know, we got some things. We had some missed opportunities. I mean, Brett Cleary will tell you, he dropped one that was probably going to go to the house.
0: Mm.
1: But, you know, he competes every play of the game. I mean, that's why he's a winner. But yeah, offensively, you know, and those things change week to week, right? I mean, sometimes people's defensive schemes really put you through the ringer, and you know, Q&D does that. Quincy Notre Dame, they get downhill on you. I mean, and our linemen knew that, and we knew we kind of had to withstand this kind of the pressure, and it'll pop if we keep going, and we got it done. I mean, it was a well played game, and you know, we probably could have one more. They could have definitely had a couple more, and you know, luck was on our side.
0: Yeah, this is without a doubt the best win of your coaching career here as you start year four.
1: David Peters told me that too, by the way.
0: Yeah, it's without a doubt. I mean, just considering the opponent, had a lot of close ones that would have been this good, but I mean, this is a, you know, hopefully the turnaround, you know, that you've been waiting for, and it's in such a hard era. Everybody knows the reasons or excuses, whatever you want to call them, but it's just what the world is, so you just keep fighting. Obviously, you want them to stay hungry and not be satisfied by a big one.
1: Exactly, and you know, we got to play the cards we're dealt, and you know, I'm a fan of everyone that's willing to, you know, put it on the line for high school, no matter where you're at. Like, I love the game, but it's good for us because we need to transition. You know, you lose big, and you know, that's when you're kind of a program that needs a total change. And you start losing close. So we've kind of been there and learning how to win close. And that was something that Ron Zook, you know, in the college days really talked about, is, you know, we got to learn how to win the close ones, and then the lid's just going to pop off for us. So, yeah. You know, we got a tough schedule. We know that.
0: What do we know about Reed Custer? That's the one I couldn't really figure out what to pick.
1: Yeah, I mean, I think they have a couple dudes. They got a returning receiver that I think led the team. They got the returning running back and returning quarterback offensively. So, you know, our hope is that we can take advantage of some of the things we do well. Obviously, traveling for 2 hours is going to be, you know, kind of like what we do now on our travel. So hopefully,
0: 2 hours is nothing.
1: Really well. Yeah, I mean, it's nothing like Missouri,
0: like Southern Indiana. You know,
1: going to Indiana, getting blown over by a tornado, and when Jake Woodward pulls over, you know you're probably in trouble.
0: Yeah, so, he's the guy in Twister that drives towards it.
1: Yeah, of course. But you know, I'm so proud of the guys tonight. They've had a great off season. They've finally been rewarded for some of that hard work they've put in, and to beat a quality opponent. I mean, you know this about me. I love competition. I do want to win big. I'm not saying I don't. But to be in a game like that, I think means a lot to the kids. They had to make plays under pressure. They had to get it done, and they did tonight. And super proud of them.
0: I asked this to Carl Spath. How many? There's certain questions that a coach is going to have that you just don't know are going to be answered until the lights come on. Did you answer a bunch of those? Did you have them?
1: Yeah, I mean, that's we were exactly there. I mean, the entire coaching staff was. We practiced against each other a bunch. You know, we had a couple scrimmages throughout the summer, and we just didn't know.
0: Yeah,
1: we thought we'd be okay. We thought we had some guys that could win matchups, but you know, some of the questions are answered. But you know, like anyone else, I mean, it's you love to predict, you love to take guesses, but it's truly about Friday nights and anything can happen. So, can we continue to show up? Can we continue to stay hungry? Can we continue to care and you know, not let this be the pinnacle? And so, I think we got a group of guys that'll do that. I think we have a staff that'll do that. You know, it's great when your principal's over here giving you the pregame, you know, or postgame speech in there with you, Matt Snyder.
0: Yeah.
1: We did go to church with the bishop. You know, we might have had a leg up a little bit, Q&D. They didn't get here on time, so
0: Uh-oh.
1: We might have had a leg up there.
0: Uh-oh. The big man was wearing a dog's hat.
1: Maybe. Who knows, you know?
0: All right, dude. Congrats. You get Maurer a Coca-Cola on the way home. You don't have to watch
1: Ohio. He's looking at me right now.
0: You don't have to watch
1: me right now.
0: You can just go to bed happy. You don't have to watch the Ohio State game again to go to bed happy.
1: Zebra cakes on me. Hey, appreciate it, Eric.
0: Hey, you go to Bo's game tomorrow? Am I going to see you?
1: No, we got flag football. You know, we're taking that over. So we appreciate the leadership you're providing them as young guys. And Bo going 3-for-4. I had to hear about that a lot. So hopefully these guys take him down.
0: We had to give Bo some love because Cooper just got love. So we don't need a sibling fight after his first
1: Not
0: win.
1: Yet.
0: Yeah.
1: So. Hey, and Macy got a varsity jersey, so I'm very proud of her.
0: That's
1: as well,
0: awesome.
1: So.
0: That's awesome.
1: Good things in the Miller household.
0: Absolutely, and you know, and Emily's great.
1: Yeah, I mean, she's and Princess is great. Let's be honest. Yeah.
0: All right, dude. Congrats. One down. Plenty to go.
1: Yes, sir.
0: Brett Miller, head coach of the St. Teresa Bulldogs, on the AOD Hearing Aids Hotline as they grind one out with a 16-7 win tonight. And we've officially accomplished what I wanted this show to do. We got two coaches post-game interviews and close wins. And, I mean, hopefully we get a couple close games every week because it's going to be hard to be like, hey, Coach Joseph, how was that 59-0 that went over New Berlin? Yeah, I still don't know any of their names.
2: Took the belt. I mean, he called that in media day, didn't he?
0: Yeah, I said, everybody knows you. Yeah, you were the target. And he goes, yeah, I can't tell you any names to play for New Berlin. But
2: we're going to show up and beat the Pretzels 59-0. That's what he should have said. That's what he was thinking.
0: Yep, still, I don't know any of them. No, but no, it's all right. And of course, what did Coach Reebok say after that? He goes, you know why he can say that? Because he's going to beat him.
2: Because he does.
0: Because he beats him. Even though they scared him last year. Didn't almost beat him, but scared him a little bit last year. I think one more rundown of scores and we call tonight. Take a little breaky.
2: Sure, yeah. Don't forget we're on WSOY right now, 1340 AM, Fox Sports 1050 AM. We're also streaming on the Now Decatur app, and thanks to
0: my mom is listening, by the way.
2: Thanks to our partners, Woods Basement Systems.
0: We've got at least one listener.
2: 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We're in the Refreshment Services Pepsi of Decatur post-game show right now. 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
0: Yep.
2: Logan and Vincent here helping us out. Showing us what they saw, telling us what they saw tonight, and we're doing it all in the Chelp Studios here on the sixth floor of the Milken Building.
0: Yeah, and Max Robertson's learning the board.
2: He's learning the board. He hasn't screwed anything up too bad so far. Make sure those mics get turned.
0: Who's got
2: down
0: more steps tonight? Who's got more steps tonight? Robert Urbanic back to back two studios, I mean, or Max going downstairs going down, three times?
2: It's got to be close. But Robert has been bouncing back and forth between the penthouse studio down there at AM.
0: Yeah, didn't realize how far it was up here. That elevator's not fixed yet.
2: We've also talked about a lot of scores tonight, and I do want to run through our score update sponsors again real quick. Yep. Kinglar, 217 Law, Siegert Lee's Insurance Services, Chelp, First National Bank, and then also Colleen Brinkotter with Brinkotter Realtors. All of those sponsors that we just ran down, we wouldn't be able to do this without them. We really, really appreciate their partnership and yeah, this is
0: two listeners, by the way. Ream Dog still chiming in.
2: Oh, he's still with us.
0: Ream Dog's still
2: with
0: us.
2: All right, let's go.
0: But he's Reamer, and he's sometimes Mr. Negative, so he's disappointed Q&D and Tri-County couldn't pull it off.
2: he was rooting. He wanted a little bit.
0: What does Maroons do at Champaign Central?
2: Champaign Central beat, gosh dang it, I just had it up. Shout out David Reamer. I believe they beat Danville 24-20.
0: So they did. They took the lead on them in the second half and held on to it.
2: You put me on the spot.
0: Come and on. Champaign Central tennis, not till the spring. So
2: Champaign Central, I'm sorry.
0: Vikings come back and get them.
2: Well, they were trailing 26-24 with 2 minutes to go in the fourth quarter. That was the last update we have. Danville leading Champaign Central 26-24.
0: That's why David's listening. He's waiting on a final.
2: That's right.
0: Last break of the night. Come back. Give you one last rundown. Friday night, Boomtown Live. Eric Lee, Luke Kiley, and the crew. As we get one last break and come back and call tonight. 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
0: I didn't run.
2: And I had a Garth in Wayne's World when Wayne just disappeared in the middle of the show.
0: Just stared at the screen.
2: But I'm a little bit further along than Garth. Fortunately, Eric is back in seat. He's got a bunch of schedules in front of him right now.
0: Yeah, just looking ahead to week two a little bit, and we can run down these scores before we jump into that. And again, in our county coverage area, and it did go final in Champaign per David Reamer. Vikings 26-24.
2: Not a good start for Champaign Central. The Maroons can't drop that one to Danville.
0: Just a heartbreaker for the David Reamers.
2: I did see, I saw, you know, Central Illinois Multimedia Group, our company owns the News Gazette as well, and I saw a panel of 10 News Gazette employees or so picking games this week, and a very big chunk of them picked Champaign Central. So
0: because they're homers.
2: Yep. I think some people over there maybe a little bit surprised by that Danville victory.
0: Final scores for our county teams. Our game of the week called by Brett Zerfowski and T-Mac, Tony McClain. Tuscola dismisses the Cardinals. D.T. Thornton's coaching career for Warrensburg Latham debut. 63-34. Warrensburg Latham in that thing for a while, but Tuscola just pulling away late.
2: Cash the over tickets.
0: Yep. Cerro Gordo B. Mint did win last night, 30-12 over Oblong. St. Teresa, major week one win, 16-7 over Quincy Notre Dame. The Central State 8 West Quincy Notre Dame coming off a 7-2 season with the playoffs, I think, 8-3 maybe. Mount Zion rolls at Limestone to get off to a 1-0 start. That's a 54-6 win. Josh Joseph's Trojans beat New Berlin 59-0. They're off to a 1-0 start. Derek Spates' MacArthur Generals are 1-0 after also a shutout victory. Two shutouts we had tonight, and Moreau, Forsyth, MacArthur being them as they put the Green Wave down 48-0. Sangamon Valley Tri-City Grinder, no points in the second half, beat Oakland Tri-County 13-8. Carl Spass Club goes 1-0. Debut night for Trevor Higgins for Central A&M Okaw Valley. Close game for a while, and then A&M just kept scoring. Off the page, 33-6 is that victory. I believe they scored the last 27 points? It was 12-6.
2: Scored the last three touchdowns.
0: Yeah. And, running away, 33-6. In eight-man land, Meridian hammers Palestine-Hudsonville. That was 49-0 at halftime. The JV lost 14-13 in the second half to win 62-14. We do have three games tomorrow. Unity Christian and eight-man land going to Pawnee. It's Pawnee-Lincolnwood. They'll kick off at 1 o'clock. And then Clinton will go to Dakota, the city, not one of the states. That's a 5:30 kickoff in a battle of teams looking for a dub, because that's 0-9 against 1-8 from last season. See if they've got a big turnaround coming. And at 7 o'clock in Sullivan, the Argentina Orienta Bombers, T.J. Schroeder's coaching debut as the head man for the Bombers. We'll take on the Redskins throughout the county. Rochester at Moline, keeping an eye on this one. They're in the fourth quarter now. They had roughly a 90-minute lightning delay.
2: 58-7. Oh, it just went final. Rochester 21, Moline 17. Moline had the ball at the Rochester 24 with 58 seconds left and were unable to punch it in. So I don't know how good Moline was. I'm assuming that's a big win for Rochester. Any win is big, but Rochester starts off the year 1-0.
0: Breeze Central beat Effingham 41-20. Effingham in the Apollo with Mount Zion. Jacksonville, hadn't seen a score on this all night, but we've got a final now. They went on the road in Jerseyville.
2: The Battle of the J-Villes.
0: Battle of the J-Villes, and the Crimsons win that one 34-27 on the road. Jacksonville, of course, in the CSA. Toledo Unity wins at Rantoul 30-8. A couple of Illini Prairie teams we keep an eye on there. Stanford Olympia beats Auburn 31-21 in the Sangamo. Maybe it's shocker of the night. St. T and QND is going to turn some heads, but Fisher,
2: the Bunnies,
0: beating Cumberland in their first Lincoln Prairie game, and not just beating them, 40-14. I mean, every year Fisher wins 1-0 to 2 games.
2: I mean, the Dr. Pepper Roadshow over there is beside themselves with
0: it's
2: that
0: Bunny. It's a shocker,
2: victory,
0: man. Taylorville hammers Olney, which is actually Richland County High School. And again, if they were the Fighting White Squirrels, that would have been a better game. But 47-7 Tornadoes. Yeah, that's going to turn some Mount Zion heads for sure. A 40-point win there. Athens goes to Riverton and dominates 46-8. Williamsville goes to Pleasant Plains and dominates 49-7. In the South Central Conference, Greenville beats North Mac 45-0. St. Joseph Ogden, don't know if this is still going on, but I'm seeing a 22-6 lead in the fourth quarter over Prairie Central, which is shockingly close. Prairie Central, obviously, formerly coached by Mike Goodwin, who's now on Britt's sideline.
2: I'm sorry, what score did you say?
0: St. Joe and Prairie Central.
2: What was the score?
0: 22-6.
2: 64-20 with last update with 2 minutes to go in the fourth quarter.
0: That's just why you can't trust Max Preps. 22-6 in the fourth quarter. I don't think they scored that many points in the fourth quarter.
2: Yeah, I'm on IHSA's website here. And what's nice about IHSA's ScoreZone website is it's got a little tag next to it. And some of them say Max Preps unofficial.
0: Oh, okay.
2: This one says IHSA official. So St. Joe Ogden 64, Prairie Central 20. That was with 2 minutes to go in the fourth quarter.
0: Heart of Central Illinois Conference Tri-Valley on the road. Hammers Gibson City, Melvin Sibley 48-7. Nokomis pulls away from Arcola to win 32-13. Hayworth goes to Shelbyville and wins 27-6. Great win for Scott Godfrey's boys. Cahokia goes to Springfield High and wins 40-0. That got a little uglier than the way it started.
2: Yep.
0: Mount Zion's week three opponent, Cahokia.
2: Mount Zion's next opponent.
0: On the field.
2: Yeah. Yep.
0: And Mount Zion officially already 2-0, I believe we can call it, because they're not playing next week. Could not find a fill-in for the Eisenhower game, so Braves first team to 2-0. Lincoln beats Peoria Emanuel 40-20. Monticello beats Chillicothe, which is Illinois Valley Central High School, 26-6. We are Marshall. I don't know why I'm so. That's way too far away. I'm not giving that score. They won, if you care. Bloomington Central Catholic beat Paxton Buckley Lota 41-0. Robinson, a comeback victory to win at Charleston 44-41. A lot of road dogs tonight. Hillsboro goes to Pena and wins 27-14. That's in the top five shockers for Central Illinois wins tonight. Hillsboro winning at Pena. And then I've suddenly got no score of the Morton Muhammad Seymour game. Do you see a final on that one? Had a score on Max Preps all night, but now it just says report score, so maybe none of those scores were right.
2: Boy, no, IHSA does not. Let me do a quick search of X here and see if I surely there were multiple media at that one.
0: Taking a peek at next week, I already mentioned our Apollo team, Mount Zion.
2: Muhammad beat Morton 33-15.
0: Okay, so that's pretty accurate to what the score was, I think. 27-7 was like the last one, something in there.
2: Our friend Joey Wright reporting that one.
0: He's never wrong. MacArthur, Central State 8, they will go to Lincoln. They will host Granite City in week two next week. Granite City went 0-9 last year. Warrensburg Latham off the loss to Tuscola, playing a team off the loss to Central A&M Mohawk Valley. So a couple 0-1s going at it next Friday as Warrensburg hosts Deer Creek Mackinac. Cardinals, one thing, not only do you not want to start 0-2, both home games. So, you know, Warrensburg hung up 34 tonight on Tuscola. DMAC put up 6 on A&M, so hopefully they can keep the offense going and just get the defense in it. You know, maybe DMAC would be kind of shocking to see them 0-2, but hopefully that's where we're on the way. The Clinton Maroons, who have not even played yet because they've obviously got to play at Dakota tomorrow, they'll go to Hayworth next week, have their hands full with Scott Godfrey's Hayworth Hornets. And I mentioned Central A&M, but not that next week they'll go to Tremont and take on the Turks. Sangamon Valley and the Lincoln Prairie, they're going to host Arthur Lovington at Wood Hammond, as we heard from Carl Spath in this postgame show a little bit ago. Obviously a major challenge. Allah play yet? They must play tomorrow.
2: They did play. Give me just a second.
0: Didn't give that score all night. They hosted Villa Grove. Did not
2: Arthur Lovington beat Villa Grove 48-22 final.
0: Knights points on there for
2: 1-0.
0: And then, again, another team that has not played. They'll play tomorrow, or Argento Orienta, as they will head to Sullivan. They will host Nokomis next week. Nokomis off their victory over Arcola tonight. Into the Sangamo Moreau Foresight. Next week just got a lot more interesting with Athens rolling tonight. Moreau Foresight will go to Athens, their first road game, and you know, that could be a little more interesting than we thought it was going to be. As Athens, we've seen them dangerous many years. They were more of a 500 team the last year or two, I believe. But big win as Athens roll tonight over Riverton.
2: Put it on Riverton, 46-8.
0: Not beating Riverton, it's how they beat Riverton, yeah, which you know, makes them dangerous. Yeah. And then our eight-man teams next week, Unity Christian will host the Ponies of South Fork. That's going to be a Thursday game. So Unity with the shortest of short in weeks.
2: Wow, yeah.
0: Saturday to Thursday.
2: Quick turnaround.
0: And that's an 8-0 South Fork Ponies team from last year that they'll play after having to go to Pawnee. So a tough start for Unity Christian as they will host that game next Thursday night at 6 o'clock. Sarah Gordon will be met. Their second ever 8-man football game. They're going to host Pawnee. So, you know, we'll see some measuring sticks.
2: We'll find out a lot. Yep.
0: After what happens tomorrow with Pawnee. And they will. That will also be a Thursday night game next week. So CGB starting their year back-to-back Thursdays. They'll play the following Friday and then have three straight Saturdays of games. And, first year of 8-man, I don't know if that's kind of the baptism by fire or what, but they're handling it so far.
2: Well, Unity Christian's been playing 8-man for over half a decade.
0: No, I'm talking about CGB.
2: Yeah, I know, but yeah. They get the Thursday or the Saturday-Thursday turnaround.
0: Yeah, that's not kind. Meridian, after blasting Palestine Hudsonville, will host Oblong, who CGB beat in week one. Ooh, so
2: big start for Meridian.
0: Yeah, and then we mentioned CGB. Then they got what could be a tough one with South Fork, seeing how many they got back. Metro East Lutheran was a winning team last year. But, man, they can definitely get off to a very good start for Kyle Sparks' Hawks. And our independent team, of course, St. Teresa, they'll head to Braidwood, Illinois next week, two-hour road trip to play Reed Custer High School. I have been there. We played a baseball game there like 4 years ago,
2: mm-hmm.
0: Little round robin with a couple teams, and gave up a grand slam in the first inning, came back to win that game. I was with a very good team, though. So
2: all of those score updates, we're going to mention our score update sponsors again one more time. King Lar, 217 Law, Sigurd Lee's Insurance Services, Chelp, First National Bank, and Colleen Brinkotter with Brinkotter Realtors. We appreciate your partnership, and we're going to read a lot of scores throughout these 9-10 weeks, and you're going to hear those businesses a lot, and we appreciate them.
0: Thanks. And, this is our first night doing it. We're just kind of putting on the shirt and trying it on, wearing it around for the
2: hopefully
0: first time. And
2: hopefully it didn't suck.
0: We want to hear more out of Vince and Logan. I did a good job of getting to them. Vince, you know, you wake up tomorrow. What's what caught your ear the most tonight?
8: Central A&M offense is very fluid.
0: Yeah.
8: They could have won that game by more because they had plenty of chances to score in the first half. They were only up 6-0 at halftime, but they had inside the red zone twice where they failed on fourth down, and defense luckily was able to keep it at zero
0: at
8: the end of the first half, and obviously defense played tough the rest of the game. Offense was able to figure it out in the fourth quarter.
0: Jed Evans is probably the most talked about freshman that I can remember in 20 years, and I mean by people, not just from their community.
2: What,
0: Jack Hockaday, everybody was aware of Jack Hockaday. He played receiver as a freshman.
2: Quarterbacks only?
0: No, I'm just talking about freshmen. Football players.
2: Why am I blanking on the MacArthur running back?
8: Meissen.
2: Meissen Johnson Cook.
0: Yeah, he's obviously up there, but I think his first touch went to the house.
2: Yeah.
0: I didn't have as many people ask me about him before he played.
2: Before he took that.
0: About Jed Evans. Yep. I think everybody in MacArthur knew everything. And I, people linked to MacArthur had, but I bet people at 5-6 communities asked me about this kid at A&M.
2: Mm-hmm.
0: I know his pops pretty well. And, a big fan of the family. So wishing him all the luck in the world.
2: Impressive start.
0: It's fun, but it's an awful lot of pressure on a 14-year-old kid.
2: It is.
0: When there's people talking about you already, and the game still looks like it's going a million miles an hour. But maybe it doesn't to him. You know, maybe it's special. Logan, how you feel about tonight? What caught your eye?
9: What caught my eye the most, especially about Jet Evans, was early in the game, like his A&M's first drive on offense, he went 0-2 on passes and got sacked, and I believe they went 4-and-out on that drive as well. But next drive out on offense, when he got sacked, it was either simulated pressure or they did bring pressure. But second drive, the thing that impressed me the most, he stepped up.
0: Yeah,
9: he learned from it.
0: Yeah.
9: So he's being able to make changes on the fly like that. That to me is a signal of a fantastic football player and a fantastic quarterback.
0: Now, feel for the game. I mean, that's and I know he's gone to a lot of camps and learned from a lot of people, but nothing simulates anything more than doing it. So
2: would be cool if he stayed in the area for all 4 years of his high school career.
0: How about staying in the area for 8 years?
2: Yeah, there you go.
0: Yeah. I mean,
2: like where your head's at.
0: Yeah. How about staying in the area for 30 years and go to the Bears?
2: Go to the Bears?
0: No pressure, Jet.
2: Surely we got a couple years left of Caleb at that point.
0: I mean, the kid's got 8 years of high school and college to play.
2: Yeah, but Caleb Williams is a 14-year All-Pro.
0: Well, you might have a redshirt year in there.
2: Yeah,
0: Sure.
2: Okay.
0: There's no transfer in this scenario.
2: That'd be okay.
8: Yeah. 5 years to play no pressure. College football now. Anyway.
0: That's true. That's nine.
2: 5-5. That's right.
0: But do we really want, as a Bears, do we really want a 5-year college guy?
2: We don't want a 5.
0: So now we want him after junior year.
2: No pressure, Jet.
0: definitely, on Illinois, though, if you're good enough to go to Illinois.
2: Yeah, absolutely. Let's go.
0: Oh, my gosh. No pressure at all. All right. Thank you, anybody that joined us tonight. We truly appreciate it. We probably will open the phones up. We didn't know for sure this was going to work out, but, you know, with the coaches getting back to us and Will Foley becoming available and then Brock getting us a word in from A&M. That's somebody, it's another thing we're going to do. People are giving us scores regularly that have watched a game that closely all night. We'll have them call and comment on some games as well throughout. So we're going to have weeks where there's a lot of road games and, we might not have as many connections to the game. So we'll do what we can. And that might be when we load the studio a little heavier.
2: The AOD hearing aids phone line was hot tonight.
0: On and popping.
2: Some good conversations there. The stream stayed up all night. Thanks to Woods Basement Systems for that. This post-game show is brought to you by Refreshment Services Pepsi. Our Dr. Pepper Roadshow is right here with us in the Chelp Studios, and we couldn't do any of this without Brincotter Realtors Partnership, and Tom and the team out there do a great job in their field and allow us to sit in here and have some fun on a Friday night. Yep.
0: Thanks to St. Teresa coach Britt Miller, Sangamon Valley coach Carl Spath, Herald Review's Will Foley, Vince Fiore, Logan Hutton, our producer Max, Max Robertson, and of course Robert Urbanek, who made sure we technically got everything done tonight. You know, this is tough, bouncing multiple stations and doing things that are timed. Big thanks to him. Matt Munjoy, Nick Grace, Jeff Rounds, Travis Foreman, some of my guys who are getting scores
2: Schrode
0: throughout the night.
2: Steve Schrode, Monroe Forsyth, Brock Bolts was getting me the Central A&M scores. And speaking to Robert and the technical side of things, we will be sending you in progress out to Seattle to Pat and Ron, bringing you the Cubs game. Cubs trail 5-3 at the end of the sixth inning. Unfortunately, those three were in the top of the first. A leadoff home run by PCA, a two-run homer by Bregman.
0: Yeah.
2: But of
0: course, Kyle Rowley. What's he got, three home runs this year? Hits a three-run jack.
2: So Matt Boyd's struggling a little bit, but we're going to get you out. Hopefully hear Pat and Ron call a comeback for the Cubbies.
0: Cardinals lost in 10 to the Phils tonight.
2: So I had fun, Eric. I think we were awesome.
0: For our first one, I feel like Carl Spath and Britt Miller tonight. Really happy, but we got stuff to work on.
2: Yeah,
0: sure. We got to get our offense going.
2: Yeah, and
0: locked down.
2: Give us all the feet. Give me all the smoke for picking Sarah Gordo to go 0-9. Picking
0: Dude,
2: Central
0: I missed half my picks with the Herald Review guys.
2: 4-6.
0: Tonight.
2: Give us the smoke. We can take it.
0: I'm glad I missed QND and DMAC. They picked county games too. I know I missed a bunch of those.
2: Yep.
0: So
2: you stink.
0: Yeah. We haven't done this for a long time. I didn't pick CGB either against Oblong. At least I didn't pick them 0-9.
2: You're 1-0. What kind of idiot would do such a thing?
0: Clinton could put us both to rest real quick. This is a very winnable game tomorrow night for them. So go get them Maroons. Go get them Bombers and Redskins. You know, it's going to be a great game. Two teams we keep an eye on. And Unity Christian tomorrow afternoon. Free scrimmage. Milliken plays Eureka tomorrow, 1:15. If you got some little ones, I think it's about 11 o'clock, but you're going to check the details on Milliken's football like Facebook page. Go to the website, athletics.milliken.edu. There's a camp for the little ones, boys and girls. It's completely free. Just show up, but you'll want to double-check the times. It's around 11:30, 12 o'clock. I should have got that exact. But
2: man, I'm telling you, Billy Reebok does a ton for this community of Decatur. Get out there.
0: He's been here 15 minutes, and he's already...
2: Get out there and support what the Big Blue have going on. Big Blue football, a big partner of what we do on Boomtown on our Facebook page with all the updates that we're going to be bringing you all year. Billy Reebok and Big Blue football are a big part of that. So get out, support, and be on the ground level of what I believe is going to be Billy Reebok building something big on the west side.
0: No doubt. There are still players coming to town that are joining Milliken.
2: Yep.
0: And one's a local name. Might be able to announce here pretty soon, but I think it's going to be pretty interesting.
2: Don't break news at 10:56 at night. We gotta...
0: I can't anyway. Sure. It's unofficial.
2: Okay.
0: But rumor is he's on the way. But we'll tell you about that at another time.
2: All right.
0: Big thanks again to everybody that joined, and we'll do it again next week. I guess unless the elevator's broken, then this show is gone forever, or I'm doing it from the car.
2: We may have, like...
0: Too old for six flights of stairs.
2: We need to get a picture taken of you so that if we have to do an in memoriam picture, if the elevator doesn't work next week, then we got a good one.
0: Well, if I go down, I don't think anybody's going to be able to carry me out of here, so just wait until I'm laying on the stairs on floor four on the way back up next week, and enjoy doing that show. All right, thanks to everybody for big thanks obviously to the sponsors, but everybody for helping. I mean, a lot of pieces got to come together to make this possible, so big thanks to all the supporters, the coaches, and everybody that helped chip in, our score updaters and all. So we'll talk to you next week. Week one is in the books, almost. It is for us, but three big games tomorrow, and you'll be able to see those score updates on the Boomtown Facebook page as they come in throughout the day tomorrow, 1 o'clock, 5:30, 7 o'clock, three different kickoffs. Have a great weekend. Milliken at 1:15 tomorrow, playing Eureka in a scrimmage, completely free. Come out and check out. You're going to see this offense. Come out and check out the Big Blue, completely free. Their first game is on the road on September 3rd. You won't be able to see them at home until, what's that, like the 12th. So you can come see them at home tomorrow in a scrimmage. Have a great weekend. And we'll do it again next week. This is Boomtown Friday Night Live in the books for the first ever time, courtesy of Brinkhotter Realtors. So long.
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10: I like that. 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
10: 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Bush represents the tying tally. And Michael swings and misses. Strike three. Breaking ball got him. If Bregman bats, 10 for ID. 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
10: Bregman steps in. Homered in the first. Bounces one back to the mound. Throw goes to second. There's one over to first. Double play. 1-6-3. Cubs don't score. We go to the bottom of the seventh inning. 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
16: 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Pat?
17: Daniel Palencia on the mound. Good to see him back. It's his first big league appearance since the middle of June. June 15, to be exact. So about 9 or 10 weeks have gone by. He pitched in the World Baseball Classic and had the save for the championship for his native Venezuela. And Brendan Donovan will be the first man to face Palencia here in the bottom of inning number 7. First pitch bounced to first, fair, fielded by Bush. Underhand feed to Palencia on the bag, and that's out number 1. But it's good to see him back on the mound.
18: Yeah, there's no doubt. He's kind of running kind of gingerly over to first base. I hope he's okay. Maybe he just, yeah, he isn't running all that hard. I think he's all right. But yeah, great to see him back on the mound with that blazing fastball. Cubs would love to have his arm in that bullpen, boy, for this final month and about a week left.
17: Randy Arozarena will take a strike. Arozarena, I was thinking about him in 2020 when he played for Tampa. He did the amazing thing of having 10 postseason home runs in 1 year. He hits a high fly ball to right, slicing toward the line. Suzuki over there with a play and reaches out and cannot make the catch. He tried to reach out and it looked like his glove may have hit that side netting. And no interference was called by the first base umpire, Blakeney.
18: Yeah, they're going to look, and I think for Suzuki, he just had, you know, when you're getting that close to the wall and you're kind of running, you can't really find out where the wall's at. You know, you can't look down, so he kind of reaches out, and he's getting close to the wall, and now they're gonna take a look at this and see if there was some interference, to your point. And they're going to talk to the umpires, and I think they're going to take a look at this, and Cubs are going to challenge this.
17: Well, let's see if the fans reached out over the railing onto the playing field, Ron, across that plane, and did interfere. It's possible.
18: Yeah, I don't know if Suzuki ever got literally into the stands with his glove, but fans were reaching out to the field. And that is the question. And did they touch his glove? If they did, that could be interference.
17: He reached out, the ball hit the glove.
18: Yeah.
17: It almost looks like as soon as the ball hit the glove, a fan reached out and grabbed his mitt.
18: Yeah, I think, or at least hit it.
17: Or jarred the mitt to move it a little bit. And that would be interference if in fact that's what the umpires see.
18: Yeah. Manager challenges, they take second looks. Second opinion's always a good idea. Get yours at Northwestern Medicine. We're getting a good look here in our monitor in our booth now.
17: Saya ran over left arm fully outstretched, reaching for that foul drive down near the right field corner area. And it looked like he had the ball in the glove there. And let's see what the ruling is.
13: After review, there was no spectator interference. The call is confirmed. Chicago will lose their challenge.
18: What I think I saw the last shot I got was the ball hitting the glove, and then the ball starting to come out of the glove, and then the glove going down and hitting the fan's hand right down below the glove. So I think that's what the umpire saw in New York, and that's why it is not interference.
17: So the count is 0-2 on Arozarena. Randy singled to drive in a run his last time. He swings and misses, and he's out number one. Palencia with a good blazing fastball. It came in there at about 96.
18: How about this? 99. That was a blistering fastball, right. That was good gas right at the top of the zone.
17: One down, seventh inning. 5-3 Seattle. Comes out hitting the Mariners 9-6. Still some time left, though. Only the seventh inning. It's a good night to hit.
18: Yep, strikeouts by Cubs pitchers are brought to you by Chicago and Northwest Indiana Hyundai dealers.
17: Dominic Canzone, the batter, left-handed hitter, pops it up foul. And then back out of play. Palencia throwing very hard. That's a good sign.
18: Yep, absolutely. Seventh inning, it's sponsored by Volvo XC90. Room for everyone, ready for wherever the road takes you.
17: Swinging a foul back. 1-2. What do you like here, Ron?
18: When you throw 100, it's hard to...
17: Triple digits?
18: Say, yeah, it's hard to say don't throw that.
17: Okay.
18: Yeah, I tried to hit it. It's not easy.
17: That's what Kerry Wood was throwing that day. Here's a pitch taken high for a ball.
13: The pitch was called.
18: Kelly's going to challenge this one. Ball strike challenge sponsored by Northwestern Medicine. See what they got.
17: Just outside.
13: Chicago has one challenge.
17: Cubs will lose one of their challenges.
18: Just missed off the plate away. Coming in live all season long from the Invesco QQQ broadcast booth. Proud partner of the Chicago Cubs.
17: 2-2 to Canzone from Palencia. Fastball high. He's bringing it right now.
18: Yeah, another 99-mile-an-hour heater.
17: That's encouraging. Canzone nothing for three. Left-handed batter waiting the payoff pitch from Palencia. On the way. Strike three called. 1-2-3 inning. Welcome back, Daniel Palencia. Let's see if the Cubs offense can rally late in this game. They trail 5-3 as we go to the eighth inning. On the score in the Northwestern Medicine Cubs Radio Network.
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10: 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Ian Happ leads off, swings and misses, 0-1. Bazzardo in 60 games, so they've used him a lot. ERA of 3. He has struck out exactly one man per inning. Curveball low and inside, 1-1. Opponent's pitching changes. Those are always worth noting. 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Cubs have not scored since the first inning. We are in the eighth. Happ drives one in the air, deep right center. This ball's got a chance. Gone. It's a one-run ball game. Ian Happ, a long home run to right center. His 21st of the year, and the Cubs now trail 5-4.
18: Boy, this ball is really well struck by Ian. It's right over the 380 mark. Goes halfway up the lower deck, so this is a long blast by Ian Happ on a fastball that, as you'd call it, partner, bullseye, right in the middle.
10: Happ's 52nd run batted in. It's now a one-run nail-biter. Nico Horn of the batter. It's got to be a little jarring for a relief pitcher. The first man you face takes you deep. Nico lines one to right field. There's a base hit. Horner spanks an opposite field single. One of the best base runners on the team, representing the tying run at first, Horner, and the batter, Pedro Ramirez. What is this plate appearance going to be about?
18: Well, now you know, you wouldn't surprise me. Pedro does a good job putting the ball in play. Nico, as you said, great base runner, great base stealer for the Cubs. So you got options here to do something with Ramirez at the plate. You could hit and run. You could just run Nico.
10: Pete Woodworth is the pitching coach for Seattle. There was a very brief discussion. Woodworth turns and runs back to the first base dugout. So the Cubs have Horner at first, Ramirez at the plate. Pedro is due. He's hitless in the game. Horner to be held by Naylor at first. 5-4 Seattle leads. And Ramirez swings and fouls it back.
18: Ramirez had a good swing at that high fastball.
10: Sometimes when your teammates have already homered and then singled ahead of you, it gives you just a little extra confidence, I think. If they can do it, so can I. Here's the 0-1 instead of toss to first, not in time.
18: Zardo, I would say, is on the slower side to home plate. He's got somewhat of a fairly good-sized leg kick, and it kind of folds up and down before he puts that arm down, that foot down.
10: Ramirez takes way outside. Bazzardo kind of stumbled on that pitch. Shallow at third is Donovan, looking for some kind of a bunt. Now the 1-1. Low and inside to Ramirez. 2-1. You wouldn't think he'd want to go 3-1 here, so this might be in a hittable spot. Horner a short lead. The stretch and the pitch. It's outside. It's 3-1.
18: Zardo thought that was a strike. Little backdoor hook. Didn't get the call. Pitch off the plate away. See what happens now on 3-1.
17: Let's keep an eye on Horner. Leading, not running. The pitch, inside, ball four. The plot thickening now in the eighth inning. Still nobody out, a run in the bank. Cubs down 5-4. Now they have two men on base for Michael Conforto. What's this at?

0: 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He just popped it up. 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
1: Carson Kelly has a couple of hits. He would love to make it three in this at-bat. 5-4 Seattle, eighth inning, one away, runners at first and second. Right-hander to right-hander. First pitch, strike. 46,000 plus are here tonight. The scoreboard telling the fans to get loud. The 0-1 from Bizzardo. Fastball away. This guy can bring it. 1-1. The left fielder of Rosarena, not all that deep. Now the 1-1. Nubbed foul off the end of the bat. He was out in front of an off-speed pitch. Now it's 1-2.
0: You have Zardo with that 98-mile-an-hour two-seam fastball. And then spins it up there. That one about 12 miles an hour slower.
1: Cubs trail by a run. Kelly trying to come through, waiting for the 1-2 pitch. The runners go. The pitch, ground ball to short. They'll stay out of the double play. The throw to first is in time. Interesting call by either Craig Counsell or Ryan Flaherty. Runners at second and third now. That would have almost certainly been a double play had they not been running, Ron.
0: Yeah, absolutely. Well, now you get BCA at the plate with a base open. And catcher going out to talk to his pitcher.
1: I'd be surprised if they pitched to him.
0: Absolutely.
1: How about you?
0: Absolutely. I'm surprised Dan Wilson.
2: The National Weather Service in Lincoln has issued a severe thunderstorm warning for western Menard County, south central Fulton County, central Mason County, until midnight. At 11:17 p.m., a severe thunderstorm was located near Bath, or near Havana, moving southeast at 35 miles per hour. Expected hazards include 60 miles per hour wind gusts and quarter-size hail. This is a radar-indicated threat. The following impacts are expected. Hail damage to vehicles is expected. Expect wind damage to roofs, siding, and trees. This severe thunderstorm will be near Kilbourne around 11:20 p.m. Other locations in the path of the severe thunderstorm include Greenview.
1: Bases loaded, two down, eighth inning, 5-4 Seattle. First pitch, curve, low and away, ball one. Infielders will try to knock down any sharp grounder and keep it on the infield. The 1-0. Curveball is outside, a challenge.
3: The pitch was called a ball.
1: By Seattle, they thought it was a strike. It was very close toward the outside.
0: Ball strike challenge, bumped by Northwestern Medicine.
3: It is a ball. Seattle has one challenge remaining.
0: Wow, off the plate away. Oh, my, barely.
1: Ooh. By a whisker. 2-0 with the bases loaded. Let's see if Seiya gets something to hit. Here's the pitch. Fastball outside, another challenge.
0: Game's on the line. This is a fastball way. Ball strike challenge, struck by Northwestern Medicine.
1: Oh. And it was a strike. Barely. You don't see back-to-back pitches being challenged very often. It's now 2-1. Cubs trail by a run, eighth inning. Bases loaded, the pitch. Fastball, strike two call.
0: Suzuki took that one. He wasn't quite sure what he was going to get, I don't think. And he got a fastball down the middle at the knees.
1: Now it's 2-2. Everyone's standing here at T-Mobile Park. And the 2-2. Swing and a miss, strike three. Suzuki strikes out.

0: Cubs get a run on the home run by Happ. They leave the bases loaded. We go to the bottom of the eighth inning. Seattle 5, Cubs 4 on the score, and the Northwestern Medicine Cubs Radio.
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7: 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Finals on the board. The first-place Brewers, a 2-1 winner over the Braves. Jacob Mizorowski, 6 scoreless innings for the victory. His 13th, the ERA now at 1.68.
0: Julio Rodriguez will lead off. Colin Ray coming in from the Cub bullpen, and he's working here in the bottom of this eighth inning. Julio Rodriguez will swing and miss. The bat goes flying. The bat ended up near Alex Bregman, deep at third. And they count 1-1, Rob.
8: That's the second time he's thrown his bat. Once he got a base hit. That time, whoo, I've hit doubles that didn't go that far.
0: Five, four, Seattle. Good old-fashioned nail-biter here in the state of Washington to start this road trip. Glancing to the ninth inning, Cubs are going to have Bush, Bregman, and Happ. 3, 4, and 5 hitters due up. Interesting to see Colin Ray in this situation, Ron.
8: Yeah, absolutely. He get put in the bullpen as the shuffle of the starting rotation happened.
0: Chopper foul.
8: Well, what a valuable guy he's been the last 2 years, being able to do, you know, he started all season long, and now, you know, he goes down to the pen, and he's just an extremely valuable guy.
0: And an excellent attitude.
8: Yeah, great guy.
0: Whatever you want, Skip, I'll do it.
8: Great clubhouse guy, absolutely.
0: Now the 1-2 from Ray to Rodriguez. It misses outside, 2-2. Bottom of the eighth inning, a one-run lead for the Mariners. Fastball outside. And now the count is full. We'll be right back out here again tomorrow afternoon. Missing inside for ball four.
8: They're going to challenge this one. Kelly thought this might be a strike up and in on a breaking ball. Ball strike challenge sponsored by Northwestern Medicine.
0: And it is a strike. Very good challenge by Carson Kelly. So give Colin Ray the strikeout. That could turn out to be a big play.
8: Yeah, that's big. Great job by Kelly. He's one of the best in baseball. at the challenge, and that breaking ball up and in, and it just caught the corner.
0: Here's Josh Naylor, burly left-handed batter, 1-for-3 in the game, swings and misses. Tomorrow is 6:15 Central Time start. David Peterson against a young phenom by the name of Cade Anderson, who will be making his Major League debut. That's tomorrow. Fastball is outside. 1-1.
8: Cubs pitching changes. They're sponsored by James Hardy Building Products, siding with the Cubs.
0: 1-1 to Naylor is downstairs.
8: Strikeouts by Cubs pitchers are brought to you by Chicago and Northwest Indiana Hyundai dealers. Yeah, I'm looking forward to seeing that kid pitch tomorrow. I read a little bit about him. You know, great numbers in the minor leagues.
0: Big chopper back toward the mound. Ray has plenty of time. Naylor does not run well. Throw to first in time, and that's out number two. 5-4 Mariners, eighth inning run, and the batter, Taylor Ward.
8: First-round draft pick last year by the Mariners, so, you know, right away, he's up in the big leagues. So he had massive strikeout numbers, just great numbers in Double-A, and so we'll get a shot at seeing him tomorrow.
0: Taylor Ward, the batter, he has walked, fly to center, and struck out. Takes a strike. -79 degrees at game time. It's cooled off to about 75, I would say. Beautiful summer night. Just missing the next offering. 1-1. Right-hander to right-hander. Colin Ray fires. Fastball away. Ball two. Ray trying to keep the Cubs within one. And the 2-1. Just outside. Two and make it 3-1. Andres Munoz warming up in the Mariner bullpen. He's been their closer. 23 saves. Outside, ball four. Ward gets the walk with two down. And it brings up Cal Raleigh.
8: Bill, tight slider just off the plate away.
0: Now the umpire writing down something before Raleigh bats. Pinch runner maybe, Ron, at first?
8: Yep, pinch runner at first base. Rivas will be running now for Ward.
0: Raleigh, big left-handed batter, will swing and miss. He's a switch hitter. His homer came as a right-handed batter earlier.
8: Leo Rivas is now running at first base.
0: I thought he was going to be one of those one-named people that are very famous in history. Here comes the 0-1 pitch on the way. Fastball, strike two called.
8: Any in mind?
0: I'd say Casper.
8: Oh, got it. Oh, that's the first one I thought of.
0: Godzilla.
3: Hulk.
0: Aristotle. That's enough for now. Here comes the 0-2. They tossed it first, not in time. It's an unusual trio, isn't it?
8: Boy, I'm telling you. Jesus. It's this northwest air. I'm telling you. It's not getting us. We've been here 2 days. Woo.
0: Raleigh waits for the 0-2. It's up and in for ball one. 1-2. You have that day off, you got time to think.
8: Yeah, well,
0: you know how that is.
8: I try not to.
0: Now the 1-2 from Ray. Riley hits a smash on the ground, gloved by Ramirez, the second baseman. Short toss to first ends the inning. Ray puts a zero on the board. We go to the ninth inning. The Cubs need to rally. They trail by a score of 5-4 on the score in the Northwestern Medicine Cubs Radio Network.
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7: 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It's the Mariners 5 and the Cubs 4. 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Pat?
0: The moment of truth has arrived. The ninth inning. It's a nail-biter. Seattle leading 5-4. Andres Munoz, the closer, is into work on Michael Busch. First pitch, strike called, 0-1. And Busch is going to challenge that call.
15: The pitch was called a strike.
8: Fastball inside. Ball strike challenge sponsored by Northwestern Medicine.
15: That call confirmed it is a strike. Chicago has no challenges remaining.
0: Cubs have used their last challenge. That was a strike. It's 0-1 on Busch.
8: That was gas inside at 100 miles an hour.
0: Michael, two hits, both doubles in the game. He'll take down low. Now, I'm looking at Munoz's season, Ron. He's got 23 saves, but he has squandered seven other chances. Now, his ERA is about 4.25. He's lost five games. Fastball away, so he throws hard. He's impressive, but he has not been automatic by any means.
8: That's right.
0: He works out of the stretch. Here comes the 2-1. And Busch takes a strike. He can bring it.
8: Michael didn't like that one. He thought that pitch was down. We're going to get another look at our monitor. Yeah, it was. It was down, but just barely.
0: Munoz has allowed six home runs in 46 innings. And the pitch to Busch. Swing and a miss. Strike three. Chased an off-speed pitch down near the dirt.
8: After a bunch of pitches in this at-bat at 100 miles an hour, this is an excellent changeup in a really good location down and away. It's in the strike zone almost the whole way to home plate and then just dives down and away.
0: Alex Bregman, the batter, and he'll take a strike. Bregman homered in the first. He is 1-for-4 in the game. Cubs are down by a run, one away, ninth inning. Bregman swings and misses. Nothing in two.
8: How about that last fastball, 102 miles an hour.
0: Ian Happ is on deck. And the 0-2 to Bregman. Swung on, hit in the air, deep left field. Back goes the Rosarena. At the wall! That ball is gone! It's a game-tying home run for Alex Bregman. And listen to the Cub fans here in Seattle.
8: That ball's well struck. It's a breaking ball in the middle of the plate. And Bregman hits this ball a long way to left field over the bullpen. Over the bullpen, Seattle's bullpen. And now the Cubs need one more run to tie this ballgame. No, that's not right. The game is tied now. Yeah, you were right.
0: 5-5, Ian Happ the batter. Ian homered his last time. And he'll take ball one. A clutch game-tying home run for wow. Alex Bregman. His second homer of the game. His 18th of the year.
8: Hanging breaking ball. How about that?
0: Happ a late swing and the count now 1-1. Make it 0-2 on Ian. Bregman's drive straight away left field. Both of his home runs have been pulled tonight. So the Cubs are now even as Ian Happ fouls it back. And that'll subdue the crowd a little bit. And let's see if they can now take the lead in this ninth inning. Bregman, a two-homer game. And a swing and a miss by Happ, strike three. So two down in the ninth inning, but the game is now tied at five.
8: Boy, I'm just seeing this again. He got a slider away. This pitch is not that bad a pitch. And he hit that ball a long way. It's down and away, but in the strike zone.
0: Let's see if Nico can get on. He swings and misses. If Nico gets on here, Ron, it would be almost automatic that he might try to steal.
8: Yeah, absolutely.
0: Horner 1-for-4 in the game. Ball game tied at 5 in the ninth. It got quiet all of a sudden here. And Nico takes up and in. It almost nailed him in the left arm. There's no way a guy wants to hit a batter here, especially a base-stealing threat like Nico. Not in this spot. And now the 1-1 from the right-hander. Fastball strike. Little three-quarter sider on that time. Huge sellout crowd, and they've made a lot of noise. Horner takes the fastball high. Didn't miss by much.
8: That last fastball, another 100-mile-an-hour heater.
0: 2-2 on Horner. Base is empty, the pitch. Nico lines it foul down the right field line. You always wonder if after a guy has given up a game-tying home run, he's failed to do his job, which is to save the game for his team.
8: Yep.
0: Here's the 2-2. Big chopper to second base, fielded by Young, short toss to first in time. The Cubs got a run. They're still alive as Alex Bregman ties the game with his second homer of the game. We go to the bottom of the ninth inning. The Cubs now are looking to get into extra innings. After 8.5, game tied at 5 on the score and the Northwestern Medicine Cubs radio.
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0: Jacob Webb is the new Cub pitcher in the game. 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The next pitch called, strike two, nothing and two.
8: My Webb come right in and throwing strikes.
0: Young waiting for the 0-2. Big strong right-hander Webb brings it. Swing and a miss, strike three. Off-speed pitch fooled him, out number one.
8: Excellent changeup by Webb, and he has had a really good one here as of late. This pitch just starts out in the middle of the plate and dives down and away.
0: Here comes Brock Rodden to the plate, or Rodden, taking down low for ball one. Webb trying to get the Cubs into extra innings here in Seattle. 5-5 tie, the 1-0 from Webb. Off speed, low and inside, 2-0.
8: Strikeouts by Cubs pitchers. They're brought to you by Chicago and Northwest Indiana Hyundai dealers.
0: Now the 2-0. Fly ball, right center field. Deep but playable. Suzuki is there with lots of room, makes the catch. Two down. Let's see how we did in the Benny's Beverage Depot attendance game. It looks like I was a little bit closest tonight. The actual figure, 46,018. The Benny's Beverage Depot attendance game. Two down, ninth inning. Webb trying to get the Cubs into the tenth. Brendan Donovan takes a strike.
8: You're going to challenge this. Ball strike challenge, sponsored by Northwestern Medicine. Pitch is close, and it is a strike.
0: Ron, in the ninth inning, that's time for you to name the Benny's Beverage Depot ball player of the game. Here comes the 0-1. It's a little bit high. I know we still have some baseball left. Might be a little bit of a...
8: No, it's all right. We can go. Alex Bregman, how about two bombs and a game-tying shot last inning, you know, top of the inning. So he'll be our toast to the game ball player.
0: 1-1 pitch, swung on and missed. Good changeup. Zach Zabeman will have the post-game show a little bit later on. Here's the pitch, line to center, base hit. Two-out single for Brendan Donovan. And it brings up Randy Arosarena.
8: Donovan waits back on this pitch and just shoots it right back through the middle.
0: Stay tuned for the Old National Bank Cubs Radio postgame show, the official bank of the Cubs Radio Network. Rosarena waiting, bouncing one to short, fielded by Horner. He'll throw to first. We're going into extra innings here in Seattle. Alex Bregman, a game-tying homer in the top of the inning. Jacob Webb, a scoreless bottom of the ninth inning. After nine, Cubs 5, Mariners 5. On the score in the Northwestern Medicine Cubs Radio Network.
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7: 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Xfinity, imagine that. Nico Horner, Pat, will start this 10th inning off at second base. And the Mariners have a new pitcher on the mound, Sir Anthony Dominguez, who started the year with the White Sox, now in Seattle after the Luis Castillo deal.
0: And it's a deadline transaction. Zach, thank you. So Nico Horner, one of the best base runners on the team, at second to begin the inning. Pedro Ramirez batting, hitting one foul off to the left out of play. It's a big spot for a young player here, Ron.
8: Yeah, you got to do the job. You at least got to get Nico to third in this at bat. You'd love to drive him in, and then, you know, the Cubs could play for 2 runs in this inning, which is what most visiting teams in extra innings really would like to do, is try to play for 2 runs.
0: Cubs playing in their 18th extra inning game of the year that leads the big leagues. A swing and a foul back by Ramirez. Cubs have 12 hits in the game. Mariners have 7. It's been a good ball game. 5-5 tie in the 10th. Now the right-hander brings it, and this ball is popped up foul. It's going to be out of play. Sir Anthony Dominguez.
8: That's an interesting name, isn't it?
0: Absolutely. Tenth inning, tied at 5, thanks to a ninth inning home run by Alex Bregman. Horner runs, the pitch swung on and fouled at the plate. So Nico has to go back. He had an enormous jump going toward third.
8: Yeah, well, Nico, knowing that Ramirez is having a hard time getting this ball and hooking it in play to get him to third, he was taking a shot at just getting there on his own and stealing the bag. It's a good play by Nico, just didn't work out with the foul ball.
0: Here's the pitch to Ramirez, swinging a pop-up foul out of play. What advice right now would you give to the rookie Ramirez?
8: Well, you got to put the ball in play. I would say shorten up your swing and, you know, do your very best to get the barrel of the bat on the ball. Try to stay on top of the ball.
0: Here's the 0-2. Swinging a bouncer, foul. He pulled it. That's what he wants to do.
8: Did a good job just staying on that changeup.
0: Ramirez 0-3 with a walk in the game.
8: Ramirez is a young guy, but he has very good baseball sense. He knows exactly what he's trying to do and how to try to get it accomplished.
0: And the 0-2 pitch, a bluff move towards second by Dominguez. Ryan Zephyrjohn is throwing in the Cub bullpen. We might very well see him in the bottom of the 10th. First things first. 5-5 tie, top of the 10th inning. Here's a high pop fly. This is not going to improve the situation. The first baseman, Naylor, makes the catch. And that's out number one, and Horner still at second base.
8: Change up in a pretty good location, and Ramirez goes out and tries to hook this ball, but kind of runs out of bat and swing, and your barrel starts dipping under, and he just pops it up.
0: Now that puts a little more pressure on this plate appearance for Conforto. Conforto, the left-handed Seattle native, left-handed batter, will take inside ball one. Cubs looking for a clutch base hit right now. Tie game, 10th inning. And Conforto takes a backdoor curve outside. One breaking ball after another.
8: Yeah, they're going to challenge this backdoor hook. Ball strike challenge sponsored by Northwestern Medicine. And that's a strike.
0: So instead of 2-0, the count is 1-1.
8: The home plate umpire tonight, his microphone here in the last two innings has gone out. So we will just have to tell you what call ends up being.
0: The lead at second by Horner. Dominguez bluffing a move towards second, keeping him close. 46,000 were here. I don't think anybody has left. Horner, a big lead, dancing at second. The pitch low and inside, almost got away from the catcher, Raleigh. Two and one now on Michael Conforto. The shortstop, Rodden, is right behind Nico, so he cannot get too big of a lead. Here's the 2-1. Pulled foul, now it's 2-2.
8: Now, Nico, if he gets any kind of a jump, the one thing about Dominguez is he's very slow to the plate with a high leg kick. Like Conforto hit that ball. That ball almost hit him.
0: Yep. Cal Raleigh calls time. Would this be a case of just verbally communicating what you're going to do instead of flashing a sign? And
8: well, I think they probably gave a sign and Dominguez didn't like it and Raleigh wants to go to the mound and tell him what he's thinking. Because this is kind of one of them one-way conversations where the catcher's doing all the talking. Because that last pitch literally almost hit Conforto in the chest, and he fouled it off.
0: Cubs 5, Mariners 5. Top of the 10th inning with one away. Nico Horner, the courtesy runner at second base. Conforto trying to drive in the go-ahead tally. And another bluff move by Dominguez. Towards second, no throw. Now the big right-hander ready. Nico dancing away from second. He's running. And the pitch swing and a miss. And a stolen base for Horner. But it's strike three to Conforto. He swung at a low pitch down in the dirt. Nico had a huge jump, steals third. But now there are two down.
8: Yeah. Yeah, and that was one of those plays where Conforto That might have disrupted the concentration as he got Nico, got halfway down. Stolen base by the Cubs. They're sponsored by Turo Tire, Chicago's hometown tire. 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
0: Now the Cubs really need a base hit by Carson Kelly or some kind of a Mariner mistake. Tie game, two down, a runner at third. Tenth inning. Here comes the 1-0. A fly ball to right center, playable for Rodriguez, and the Cubs do not score in the top of the 10th inning. We go to the bottom of the 10th. Cubs 5, Mariners 5 on the score and the Northwestern Medicine Cubs Radio Network.
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0: Right-hander Ryan Zephyrjohn, the new Cub pitcher. It's a tie game. Bottom of the 10th inning. A Rosarena, the courtesy runner at second base. And Dominic Canzone, or this is going to be Victor Robles, pinch hitting. That's what it is, Robles pinch hitting. Corner infielders are shallow. And a bluff move by Zephyrjohn, and already the Cubs know that this guy's probably up there to lay down a bunt, Ron.
8: Yeah, I would say Robles knew exactly what the Cubs are going to do, a little inside move, and he showed bunt. I still don't necessarily know if he's going to bunt or not. Cubs are playing the infield way in.
0: And the pitch to Robles. Look out, up and in, and it hit him. And is it a foul ball or a hit by pitch?
8: I think a foul ball.
0: Robles hit the deck. It hit him or hit the bat, and he fell down. He's on his knees up the third baseline about 20 feet.
8: Yeah, that was high and tight for sure.
0: I think it's a foul ball.
8: I do too. He goes to bunt, and this pitch way up and in. And
0: it
8: does, yes, it catches the bat, yeah. Dan Wilson asking what the call was.
0: Yeah, Dan thought it might have hit the batter in the arm.
4: Oh. Really on the field is foul ball, no hit by pitch. Seattle's challenging.
0: Yeah, we've already seen the replay. Clearly it hit the bat. So we're going to wait for a minute. They're going to take another look at it. Let's see, is there any possibility that we didn't see that properly? No, I'm still saying that's a foul ball.
8: Yeah. Well, I'll tell you what, that's scary. You're the hitter. That ball just missed.
0: It's right up near his face.
8: Yes, that just missed the beak of the helmet. Wow.
0: They're showing the replay on the center field scoreboard, so every player turned around and is looking at the replay again.
8: I think that ball hit the bat between his hands.
5: Yes.
8: Like where he was bunting. So you push your right hand up the bat, and I think the ball hit between his hands, which, have you ever seen that before?
5: No.
8: I haven't either. Yeah. Wow.
0: So Robles still at the plate. Arozarena still at second base. They are watching this replay to see if, in fact, the pitch hit the batter. Actually, Ron, in a sense, if it did, it would set up a potential...
4: After review, the call the field stands at the foul ball. Seattle will lose their challenge.
0: I was going to say, if it did hit him, it would have set up a double play situation for the Cub defense.
8: Yeah, no doubt. It wouldn't be the worst thing for the Cubs. Just scary that that ball was that close to his face. That's a 98-mile-an-hour fastball. Just whizzed literally right past the beak of his helmet.
0: Robles up there. Let's see if he's still going to try to lay down a bunt. Victor Robles. The lead at second by Arozarena. The stretch by Zephyrjohn. The pitch. Curve low and away. Put the whole infield in motion. The corner infielders charging a possible bunt. Horner ran over to cover third, and Ramirez, in case the ball was bunted, he was going to run over and cover first.
8: Yeah. I think Seattle thought the ball hit the bill of his cap, is what I thought.
0: Here's a bunt back toward the mound. Is there a play at third? The throw goes to first in time. Zephyrjohn didn't really look at third. He might have had a play over there, Ron. What do you think?
8: Yeah, he might have. He was not in position to throw when he fielded the ball. He was squared up the home plate, so you've got to shift all the way around to throw. If he would have caught that ball off to the side a little, he might have been able to whirl and throw. But the way he caught that ball, he was going to have a hard time throwing the first base. And now I think Cubs are going to bring in an extra infielder. I think Ian's going to come in and play the infield also, so the Cubs are going to go with five infielders, is what I'm guessing.
0: So one of the ball boys runs out a new glove for Ian Happ, an infielder's glove. You've got a runner at third with one away, bottom of the 10th inning, it's a tie game. Zephyrjohn will either go to work on Rodriguez, or you could walk. In fact, you could walk a couple of guys, yeah. Ron, possibly. I've seen that strategy used. What would you do here?
8: Well, it depends on where your matchups lie. The next two hitters don't really matter. So, you know, if you feel like the bottom of your lineup is a better matchup, I think you're going to go after Ramirez. They'll probably walk Naylor and then see where they're at from here.
0: Julio Rodriguez batting. Infield in. Tie game. The pitch low and outside. Zephyrjohn needs to induce some kind of a pop-up or a weak ground ball. Of course, he would love a strikeout. That's obvious. Here comes the 1-0 pitch. Swinging a bouncer back to the mound. Holding at third is the runner. The throw to first in time. Excellent job by Zephyrjohn. Now there are two down.
8: Boy, how about that little jam shot off the hands and just little soft one-hopper. And now, like I thought, they're going to walk Naylor, the left-handed hitter.
0: Taylor Ward is due up. Naylor gets the intentional pass.
8: See if... Yep, so intentional walk, and now Rivas, who came into the game earlier as a pinch runner, is now going to hit.
0: Leo Rivas.
8: Now, with Rivas hitting, you got to watch out for the bunt. He can run well, and all he needs is get a hit, so you got to watch the bump, possibly.
0: Curveball strike to Rivas. 5-5 game, bottom of the 10th inning, two down. Runners take their leads at first and third. And the 0-1 from Zephyr John. Line drive, shallow center, base hit. And Seattle wins the ball game. Leo Rivas, a line drive single. The Mariners win the opener in 10 innings by a score of 6-5.

0: Rivas, young player in the league, only hitting about 140, and he dumps one in the center field for a game winner.
1: Ten-inning ball game. Seattle wins it. Leo Rivas, a game-winning RBI single. And we'll be back with the totals in just a moment. The final in 10 innings. Mariners 6, Cubs 5 on the score and the Northwestern Medicine Cubs Radio Network.
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1: Tough loss for the Cubs, 6-5 in 10 innings. Mariners 6 runs, 8 hits, and 2 errors. Cubs 5 runs, 12 hits, and 1 error. Winning pitcher, Sir Anthony Dominguez, 5-3. Losing pitcher for the Cubs, Ryan Zephyrjohn. He is now 4-4. It took 2 hours and 55 minutes to play in front of a sellout crowd at T-Mobile Park of 46,018, 6-5 the final. 6 runs, 8 hits, no errors. Cubs managed 5 runs, 12 hits, and 1 error. Ron, some final thoughts.
0: Well, it's one of those ball games back and forth a little bit. And, you know, the team that executed at the end ends up winning. They got sack bunt down, and then you got the big 2-out hit. And that's, you know, that's what ends up winning these back-and-forth games is you got to execute, you know, on situational hitting, and the Mariners did that here at the end of the ballgame.
1: Well, we'll get ready for Game 2. It starts at 6:15 Central Time tomorrow night. Left-handers David Peterson against Cade Anderson, who's making his Major League debut. And, Ron, I'll see you then.
0: I'll see you tomorrow night, partner.
1: Please stay tuned for Zach Zaidman's post-game show. Thanks to Floyd Glazer, our engineer, for a job well done. 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Again, the final in 10 innings, the Mariners 6 and the Cubs 5. 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
11: Cubs rally from two down late in regulation to tie up the game, only to lose in extra innings. Leo Rivas with a walk-off single in the 10th as the Mariners beat the Cubs 6-5 in the opener of this three-game set. Hi, everyone. Zach Zaidman with you in Seattle. 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Bregman is batting .344 over his last 15 games with 7 bombs and 19 runs batted in. The Cubs pitching recap is sponsored by Benjamin Moore. Throw a no-hitter with your next painting project. 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Matthew Boyd started, went the first 6 innings. 5 runs, 4 of them earned, 6 hits, 2 walks, and 3 strikeouts. The loss goes to Ryan Zephyrjohn, who falls to 4-4 on the year in his time between the Angels and the Cubs. 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
7: Here comes the 3-2 pitch. Swinging a high fly ball, deep right field. Back goes Canzone at the warning track. That ball is gone. A leadoff home run for Pete Crow Armstrong. 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
6: 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It's going to be great. Seventh career leadoff home run for Crow Armstrong. PCA now with 32 homers on the year. And the Cubs weren't done. Later in the first, a man on base for Alex Bregman.
7: Alex Bregman, the batter. And he'll drive one in the air down the line and left in the corner. If it's fair, it's gone. It's fair. It's gone. Cubs lead 3-0. Alex Bregman, a two-run home run. And the Cubs are off to a great start here in Seattle.
6: A 373-foot laser down the left field line, number 17 on the year for Bregman. 3-0 Cubs after one. So Seattle native Matthew Boyd with a cushion to start the game, but the cushion did not last long. Bottom two, two on for Cal Raleigh.
7: Raleigh hitting just 156. Here's the pitch on the way. Swinging a drive, deep left center. This is going to tie the game. A long home run.
6: A 410-foot blast to left center. Raleigh's 15th homer of the year, 3-3, and the Mariners weren't finished. Later in the second, a man at second for Brendan Donovan.
7: And he lines one into right center field. Coming in, Suzuki has to play it on a bounce. He will throw toward the plate, not nearly in time. And Seattle has the lead.
6: So a four spot for Seattle in the second, 4-3 Mariners after two. In the fifth inning.

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16: And I'm waiting to see Jordan Love be consistent. You know, there's been pockets where you go, wow. You know, Caleb, with another year with Ben Johnson, you got some weapons there. I would probably put the Bears over the Packers, at least not right now. Yeah, Paul?
18: It did feel like the Bears lived on the edge too often, and I don't know how sustainable that could be in another 17 games.
16: Yeah, I brought that up with Washington. Jaden Daniels' first year, I said, that's not sustainable. You're not going to be able to win all of those games on, like, last plays, last minute. Then they had the injuries, because I didn't think they were going to make the playoffs last year, but even if Jaden Daniels doesn't get injured. Yes, Mark.
19: Is this last call for the Lions as far as being a Super Bowl contender? Because to me, they're up there with the Bills and the Ravens as, oh, we got to get there.
16: Yeah, but I got everybody under contract here. I got Gibbs, Amon-Ra St. Brown, Aiden Hutchinson, Penei Sewell. So I've got guys under contract here. So I would give them maybe 2 years with this window. But yeah, it feels like it's a window's closing just a little bit here. Yes, Mark.
19: Is it weird to me that I feel like they're in a win-win situation? Like, if they don't get to the Super Bowl in 20 years, Lions fans are going to look at them and look how good we were for this stretch of time.
16: I don't know if that's a win-win, because they haven't had this hope. And all you have the game. You're going to win the game against the Niners. You're going to the Super Bowl.
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0: 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I love it.
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0: Yeah, it is.
1: Yeah, welcome back in. The Up On Game. 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Comment away. Let us know who takes you agree with and even those who you don't. 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These last couple topics, man, and the topic that we began with, Fernando Mendoza, rookie quarterback, Drew Aller, rookie quarterback. There's some other rookie quarterbacks that at one point many thought could be a first round pick. Obviously they weren't. Kay Klubnik with the Jets, Ty Simpson with the Rams.
3: Mm-hmm.
1: Which are there any other rookie quarterbacks that have impressed you? Even Haynes King, he came in and boy, did he ball out. And so any other rookie quarterbacks that have impressed you that you're like, man, I want to see more of this guy.
0: I really believe it's going to be Carson Beck. I really do. We talked about it, and obviously Jacoby Brissett has been a journeyman, and that everywhere that he has been, he has won football games for New England to Indianapolis. And they just signed him to a new contract, but I think that Carson Beck right now, in the state of which the Arizona Cardinals are in, they have to figure out and find a way to get Marvin Harrison Jr. going. With that being said, I think that Carson Beck, he played 6 years of college football. So he's not your average rookie. I think that he can go into this organization offensively with his new coaching staff and change the dynamic of what we have seen from Arizona over the past 5 or 6 years. Obviously, the Kyler Murray project didn't work out, but I believe that Carson Beck will be the best rookie quarterback going into the 2026 season.
1: To me, it's a battle of two guys for me. It's Klubnik or Carson Beck. Kay Klubnik with the Jets, Carson Beck, and it's because of what you said. They both have guys in front of them that aren't the long-term answer. Geno Smith with the Jets, Jacoby Brissett with the Cardinals. So it's going to have to be one of those two guys. Ty Simpson has Matthew Stafford in front of him. You ain't beating him out. You ain't better than him. You don't throw the ball better than him. And Haynes King, you just don't know. But it's going to have to be Klubnik or Carson Beck. Both of those teams need a quarterback of the future, the Jets and the Cardinals. It remains to be seen. Both of those guys were supposed to be first-round picks. They weren't. And we'll see how their career pans out and maps out moving forward. First hour is going that fast. That's Plaxico Burress. I'm TJ Uchimazada. This Up On Game, Fox Sports Radio. We will be back for the second hour. Y'all stay locked in. We are Fox Sports.
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0: Man, welcome back in Up on Game. That's Plexico Birds. I'm TA, they jabbing today. I'm TJ Uchmanzada. 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Follow the feed. You'll find today's full show posted right after we get off the air. Lamar Jackson, Jesse Minter. People believe he has his defensive coach. Declan Doyle's an OC. Mm-hmm. Is it a possible Super Bowl pairing? Are you a believer in the Baltimore Ravens, Jesse Minter, Lamar Jackson this season?
1: You know, unfortunately for Lamar Jackson, where he is currently in his career, he has to get to a Super Bowl. I believe that's the main reason why, you know, John Harbaugh is no longer the head coach of the Baltimore Ravens, is because you cannot have a two-time MVP quarterback and not make it to a Super Bowl. I think everything started to unravel when they lost the AFC Championship, I believe it was 2 years ago, when they had a 14-point lead and they relinquished it to the Kansas City Chiefs. But no matter what Lamar Jackson does moving forward, it's always going to fall on him. Because they're going to say, you know what, John Harbaugh couldn't get him there. He's a two-time MVP. Jesse Minter is a first-year new head coach in the NFL. It's not his fault either. So for Lamar Jackson, he has to find a way to will this team and this organization to a Super Bowl, because it's always going to fall on his back, because he's arguably the most talented player in this league. And moving forward, all anybody's going to say, well, why can't Lamar Jackson get to a Super Bowl? Because he had a great head coach and John Harbaugh, and now you have a new head coach and Jesse Minter and Declan Doyle, who is a 30-year-old offensive coordinator who learned under Sean Payton, bringing in a new offense. So now he's in a new offense. Now you have Rashad Bateman taking shots at John Harbaugh because the offense wasn't equipped to his playing style as a wide receiver. First of all, you got to catch football. That's the single most important thing we do as wide receivers, is catch the ball. So Lamar Jackson, for him, if he does not win the division, which I don't think they will, if Joe Burrow stays healthy, I'm taking the Cincinnati Bengals to win the AFC North. And then he has to go through the rest of the AFC. So I would say no. I don't think they will make the Super Bowl this year.
0: It's going to be interesting, man. I just spoke on this earlier. It's so many guys and teams in the AFC that exactly what you just said. This got to be the year. Lamar, got to be the year. Josh Allen, got to be the year. Joe Burrow, got to be the year.
1: Everybody can go.
0: Texans and C.J. Stroud, got to be the year. And so do I believe in them? New head coach, new offensive coordinator, new scheme. That's tough, man. That's tough to do that in your first year with a new head coach and a new offense. But you never know. It remains to be seen. Am I a believer? Probably not this year. But appreciate you guys locking in with us. That's Plaxico Burress. I'm TJ Uchmanzada. This Up on Game, Fox Sports Radio. See you next week.
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1: 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What's on Deck is brought to you by Illinois State University, Illinois' first public university. Coming up, we'll hear from both Matthew Boyd and Craig Council, but first, our conversation with Coombs, sponsored by Yingling Traditional Lager, the oldest brewery in America, and we're joined now by Ron Coomer. Coom, Cubs missed some chances in last night's opener as the Mariners won in extra innings.
2: Yeah, it was unfortunate, you know, and sometimes, you know, you look at, oh, we needed a situational hit, you need to do this, you need to do that. Sometimes, you know, you look at it that way, and other times, you know, you got to sometimes tip your cap to the opposing pitcher, too. They did their job when they needed to. They made pitches when they needed to. But there was a game there to be had yesterday for the Cubs, and they just didn't get it done. And, you know, and those are unfortunate, but, you know, that's our game for sure.
1: 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So while veteran left-hander David Peterson starts for the Cubs tonight, the rest of baseball, Coom, is focused on 22-year-old, highly touted Seattle left-hander Cade Anderson, who is making his big league debut.
2: Yeah, let's talk about our left-hander first. Peterson has done very well for the Cubs. He had one quick little when he very first started with the Cubs. That didn't work out real well, and since then he's done everything you'd want, including pitch one inning in the minor or in the out of the bullpen, and then now right back in the rotation. He's been very good. If he can get on top of that two-seamer and get the ball going downhill and get a lot of ground balls today, which I expect him to do, good things are going to happen. The young guy Anderson, I had a chance to watch a lot of film on him today. He's got unbelievable numbers in Double A. You know, they just didn't hit him. It's that simple. And his strikeouts, he throws a lot of strikes, which fits this Mariners, the way they like teaching pitching, fastballs and strikes. Fastball high, curveball down, excellent changeup. That was the pitch, got the slider. He's going to look a little bit like Clayton Kershaw in the delivery. Cubs got to stay off the high fastball and make him get the ball in the zone from the top.
1: 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Coom, thank you. Sunny 75 degrees here in Seattle. The roof is open at T-Mobile Park. Coming up, Peterson's perspective. That's next on The Score and the Northwestern Medicine Cubs Radio Network.
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2: Hey, Chicago. 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Stats don't lie. Want MVP numbers in a light beer? 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
1: 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What makes us better makes you better. And we say hello to Score Baseball insider Bruce Levine.
11: After a short stint in the bullpen, David Peterson is back on the hill as a starter tonight. Like many Cub pitchers, Peterson understands his role as a team player first.
12: Came over and I had a lot of guys hurt in the rotation. And, you know, it's a good thing that guys start to get healthy and come back. And, you know, we went from having a problem with bodies being out there to now having a good problem where we have a lot of pitching and there's tough decisions to be made.
11: Peterson told me that going to the pen wasn't his choice, but getting outs is really the job. He saw the same thing happen to Colin Ray.
12: Obviously, I want to be a starter, and that's how I see myself in the future and, you know, going forward and whatnot. But yeah, I think Colin, you know, put it great. It's not what you want to hear, but at the same time, like I said, it's a good problem to have. I don't think for either of us, it was performance-based. It just kind of comes down to the numbers. And I think it also shows, you know, they could make other decisions, but there's value to keeping guys on the team. And, you know, I think we're setting ourselves up for a good spot.
11: Zach, Peterson has thrived under counsel and Tommy Haas' positive messaging. Tonight, six innings with three runs or less is the goal for the left-hander.
1: Bruce, thank you so much. 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
1: 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Local 130 plumbers get the job done right the first time. Now, over his last 11 games, Alex Bregman is scorching, hitting .386 with six homers and 15 runs batted in. The Colt, Pedro Ramirez, 4 for 25 over 60 average, no home runs, no RBIs. On the injury report, RBIs in a rehab game with Iowa last night. He's trying to work his way back from a wrist injury. Coming up, a return home next on The Score and the Northwestern Medicine Cubs Radio Network.
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1: 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In our Cubs conversation, Matthew Boyd is back in the stadium where so many of his childhood memories of the game were formed.
23: I'm super grateful. It's my dad took me to the second game here. I mean, I remember I was bummed I couldn't go to the first one, you know, but he got to go. But, I mean, I grew up going to the Kingdome. Those Mariners teams from 95 to 2002 just really formed, like, my love for baseball. And it was every time I get to come back here, it's super special, and, yeah, it's awesome.
1: Who were the guys that influenced you when you were a kid? Yeah. That you were watching, because they had a who's who of players.
23: Oh, yeah. Junior, Randy Johnson, Edgar, Jay Buhner. I mean, Ichiro. Like, those are the guys that when you start to understand, like, I was at those ages, you know, from 5 to 10 years old, 11 years old, when, like, you start to understand the game, you start to really love the game, and you grow in it. And that was just, I was very fortunate that I got to watch amazing ball players play the game the right way. And, you know, you're in the backyard and you're playing wiffle ball and you're trying to be Ken Griffey Jr. and you're hopping the stance and, you know, you're trying to pitch like Randy Johnson. And, you know, as you got older, too, it was Jamie Moyer. And you got to watch a guy that actually knew how to pitch and change speeds and locate and the effectiveness of that. Like, it's just I was very fortunate. And, you know, it's the cool thing about here is just it's so accessible. So that was really fun. And I'm and fond times to think of.
1: You brought something up that I never would have thought of. Now, as a big leaguer and a veteran big leaguer, has your perspective changed when you think back to those guys and those teams?
23: Yeah. You know, I think it's, you have an appreciation for where each guy was in their career. Like, you think about, like, Jamie Moyer had like a 6-WAR season. I might be selling him short, you know, in like 1998 or 9, and just, then you think about, you have to watch Randy Johnson do what he did, and so on and so forth. Like, you're watching different guys with different skill sets at different points in their careers and go have success. And those are things that, like, you have an appreciation for as you get older. And I think that's the beauty of our game, is that there's so many ways to have success. There's so many ways to define success. And it's fun to reflect on those things as you, you know, just to compare to where I am in my career.
0: Did I see you talking to Ichiro?
23: I did. I got to meet Ichiro in 2018. He's an awesome guy. He's been so kind to me. And then in 2002, when I got to play for the Mariners, Ichiro was around for my rehab days when the team was on the road as I was coming back from flexor surgery. So, you know, getting to be with him, he even caught a bullpen. He would stand in on my bullpens, and he caught one, and he caught it very, very well. It was amazing. So getting to be around him is, I get to pinch myself, because that's a guy that just really spurred my love for the game, and it's really, really, really cool.
0: That is awesome. You grew up listening to Rick Riz, one of the longtime voices of the Mariners here, and this is his final season. He's retiring at the end of the year. Give me your impression of what he was like when you were a kid, getting to meet him, and now in his final season.
23: Yeah, so many. I told this to Rick when I met him for the first time. I think it was 17 or 18 when he was in the visiting clubhouse in the home clubhouse in Detroit, and I talked to Rick, and I remember telling him, like, thank you. You spurred my love for baseball. Like, so many times driving home from a Little League game or a summer ball game and hearing you on the radio and Dave Niehaus, and because they would alternate innings or three-inning stints, similar to what you guys do. It was riding in the back of my dad's Crown Victoria or in that front seat in the pickup truck, and just hearing you and spurring the love for the game, and like you spurred my love for the game. And little did I know that we'd come to be really good friends over the years, and I get coffee with him a few times a week in the off season, and I'm just so happy for him. He's in the Mariners Hall of Fame, and he's amazing at his job, but he's an even better person.
0: Well said. Last one. When you come to Seattle, is there a place you have to go?
23: Home. Let's go home. That's it. You know, there's lots of fun things that I do here. We got some fun restaurants, but home is, in this lifestyle, you don't get to be home much. I just try to be around my family, right? That's just the things that you cannot replace in life. Home is wherever we are, but family is important. And fortunate enough to have my family with me majority of the time, but getting to be with my parents and my grandparent, my grandma, who's still here right now, it's a blessing that she gets to come watch me. Like, it's being with them is what matters.
0: Great perspective. Matthew, thank you so much.
23: Yeah, thank you, Zach.
0: Always fun chatting with Matthew Boyd. 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

0: Alex Chen performing the national anthem on the cello here at T-Mobile Park in Seattle. 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
0: 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I'm banking on Nico Horner, who's hitting .317 over his last 15 games with a home run and seven runs batted in. The pitching matchup sponsored by Ziegler Subaru of Kenosha. Enjoy the laid-back experience of Ziegler Subaru of Kenosha. David Peterson, the veteran left-hander, going for the Cubs 4-1 with an ERA of 4.06 in nine games with the Cubs since the trade from the Mets. He pitched out of the pen last week against the White Sox, but his last start August 12th in Washington, four runs, three earned in five innings of work. You've heard a lot about Cade Anderson, the 22-year-old left-hander who was the number three overall pick in last year's draft. He's making his major league debut today for Seattle. He won a national championship at LSU. Anderson dominant in Double-A, 10-1 with a 1.06 ERA in 18 starts. Cubs will start play 6.5 games behind first place Milwaukee in the National League Central as the Brewers knocked off the Braves 4-1 today. Jake Bowers with a two-run home run. It's time for baseball in Seattle. Cubs, Mariners, Pat, Ron, next on The Score and the Northwestern Medicine Cubs Radio Network.
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10: Swing and drive. 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Gone!
11: Underneath it, Taylor makes the catch. 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Coming home. 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Nowhere near in time. Cubs win. 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
10: 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Right center field and deep. 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
7: Chicago Cubs baseball is on the air from T-Mobile Park in Seattle, Washington. It's time for game two of this three-game weekend series between the Chicago Cubs and the Seattle Mariners. Good afternoon, everybody, along with Coomer Pat, All-Star Ron Coomer. It's Pat Hughes reporting. Big crowd on hand. You can probably tell that already. Cub fans are here in big numbers. We had a sellout last night, and everyone excited about the Major League debut of left-handed pitcher Cade Anderson starting for Seattle here today. He'll be opposed by Cub left-hander David Peterson. It's a beautiful summer afternoon in the Pacific Northwest. Temperature 75 degrees. Blue skies overhead. Perfect day for a game. Let's go ahead and get right to the starting lineups as the Cubs try to even up the series, losing a very tough extra inning game last night, 6-5. The starting lineups today are brought to you by Morgan & Morgan, America's largest injury law firm. Leading off for the Cubs today, the center fielder, Pete Crow Armstrong. Seiya Suzuki, the designated hitter, batting second. Alex Bregman batting third and playing third. Michael Busch at first base. Nico Hoerner in the number five spot. Hoerner at shortstop. The right fielder is Tyrone Taylor. Pedro Ramirez batting seventh and playing second base. Kevin Alcantara starting in left field and batting ninth and catching Miguel Amaya. Those are the Cubs. Here are the Mariners. Brendan Donovan leading off at third base. Randy Arozarena in left field. Dominic Canzone, the right fielder. Batting fourth, Julio Rodriguez. Rodriguez in center field. Josh Naylor at first. Taylor Ward is the designated hitter. The Mariners' catcher is Cal Raleigh. Cole Young batting eighth and playing second base. And Leo Rivas is batting ninth and playing shortstop. We are just about set to go. 75 delightful degrees here in Seattle. 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
19: 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Just 2.6 carbs, 95 calories, and packed with flavor. 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Look for Flight wherever you buy beer. Patrick Cubs need to get back into winning ways after a tough loss in extra innings last night. And they're going to face one of the very highly, highly touted young star pitchers, and, you know, future star, the Mariners are hoping, in Anderson. But, you know, this, what an atmosphere we had last night with 46,000 people here in Seattle. So what a fun atmosphere. We're going to have another one again tonight.
7: It was back and forth last night. Cubs lost a tough 6-5 decision. Let's see if they can even things up today here, Ron. Mariners are on the field. Cade Anderson making his final few warm-up tosses. Cubs wearing their traveling uniforms.
20: Dark blue shirts, gray trousers, red numbers on their backs. Seattle in their home whites, white shirts and pants. Navy blue caps and numbers. Uniform description sponsored by Benjamin Moore. On the field or the walls of your home, the right team and colors make all the difference. Official paint of the Chicago Cubs, Benjamin Moore. The leadoff hitter is brought to you by Benny's Beverage Depot, and it's Pete Crow Armstrong. If Pete gets a base hit, Benny's Beverage Depot will donate $200 to service dog charities. If you can't find it at Benny's, it's probably not worth drinking. Pete Crow Armstrong leads it off. Here's the first pitch by Cade Anderson, and it's popped in the air. The shortstop, Rivas, right near second, is calling and squeezing, and it's out number one.
19: He took a big rip at that first fastball. He was trying to ruin his debut and hit one out of here in the first pitch. He just missed. Hit one a mile in the air.
20: Zach Zabeman just handed me a note. There's a late scratch. Brendan Donovan, the third baseman, is out. And it says Weston Wilson at third base. So scratch Donovan from the leadoff spot. Wilson will be in the leadoff position. 77 delightful degrees here in Seattle. Seiya Suzuki will wait and foul it away. Ron Cade Anderson, big tall left-hander, 6'2", 180, 22 years old, has to have some butterflies in his system.
19: Well, there's no doubt. He's, you know, first big league start, you know, after a very good career at LSU, and great year in Double A this year.
20: There is a strike.
19: It's a four-pitch pitcher, fastball, everything over the top. Fastball, and it's firm, mid-90s. Low to mid-90s, and you know, but he can touch the mid-90s. Fastball, curveball, changeup, slider.
20: This pitch is down low for a ball.
19: The one thing that I noticed that he does for a young pitcher is he pitches inside to the right-handed hitter. That is a good sign.
20: Former college star at LSU delivers. This ball is popped in the air. Foul. Over near the stands is Naylor. Does he have a play? No. That ball actually was catchable. There's quite a bit of room of foul territory in this ballpark, more than the average. And between the bases and the dugouts on either side, Ron, you've got about 70 feet of space.
19: Yep, it's everything in this park, I would say, is set up for the pitcher. And today, here in another 20 minutes or so, it's really going to be a pitcher's atmosphere because the shadows are going to be a problem. It's the shadows are engulfing the home plate area.
20: 2-2 to Sega. Line down the right field line. Long run, can zone. Makes the catch. Soft line drive the other way. Can zone angling over. Made a running catch near the line. And Suzuki is out number two. And the batter is Alex Bregman. I believe Zach Zabeman has handed us a new lineup for Seattle.
19: It's good timing.
20: I've seen better.
19: Yeah.
20: Here is Alex Bregman taking high for a ball. And it would appear that almost every single guy is different from the original lineup. So one of the joys of being a play-by-play man. Here comes the 1-0 pitch on the way to Bregman. It's taken high. Alex put on a good show last night with a pair of home runs, hiking his total to 18 for the year. It's his third multi-homer in a Cub uniform, multi-homer game. Here's the pitch, swung on and missed. Did you have any theories about facing a kid you were seeing for the very first time and he happened to be a very tough prospect?
19: Yeah, I would want to know and try to do the best to see what his velocity was and what his fastball did and what his out pitch was. And for Anderson, he's got a couple of them, no doubt. But I would take pitches early in my first at-bat or so.
20: This ball is popped up foul over near the Mariner first base dugout and out of play.
19: Because my reasoning being, Pat, is I would want to make sure he's throwing strikes. You know, when you're
7: first big league start, you know, the adrenaline rush of taking the mound is massive. Again, it's tough to get that under control. So, but he has done a good job. Cubs have come out swinging against him, that's for sure.
20: No score, just underway. Two down, bases empty. Here's a drive down the left field line, curling and going foul. It did not have home run distance. Both of Bregman's homers last night went to left. One was right down the line in the first inning. The second one was a game-tying homer in the top of the ninth inning to straightaway left. The 2-2. Hit foul off to the right, out of play.
7: First inning powered by Invesco QQQ. Let's rethink possibility. Invesco Distributors Incorporated.
20: I'm almost laughing looking at this new lineup they have handed me. The 2-2 pitch chopped slowly toward third and foul. Giving it a quick glance, Ron, it looks like the only player who's in the same spot that I wrote down about 2 hours ago would be the number nine hitter, Leo Rivas, the shortstop.
7: Oh, well, that'll make your book look really good when it's done.
20: Or not. The other eight are all different. We're live.
7: Yeah.
20: Here's the 2-2 pitch. Swing and a miss, strike three. Three up, three down for Cade Anderson in his big league debut. After a half, Cubs nothing, and the Mariners coming up on the score in the Northwestern Medicine Cubs Radio.
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7: Al Peterson taking the mound after a big ovation for Anderson. He went 1-2-3, the top prospect for Seattle. He'll face Rosarena, who will start this inning. Feel like a Bosch prediction brought to you by Bosch Power Tools. Feel like a Bosch. I like in this game with Peterson, Patrick, I really think Peterson's going to get a lot of ground balls, and he's going to make a very big impact on this lineup today, and Cubs are going to win a ball game. That is my prediction today.
20: Deep fly ball to left center off the bat of Rosarena, and it's a home run. Serena hits the first pitch for a home run, and Seattle leading 1-0.
7: Still a lot of baseball left. Hold on, folks. Yep.
20: Rosarena with his 18th of the year, and Seattle off to a 1-0 lead. Big crowd on hand. We had a gigantic audience last night, 46,000 plus. May not have quite that many today, but it's up there. And now Dominic Canzone swings and misses. Canzone, left-handed batting right fielder. Pitch by Peterson, tapped slowly up along first. Peterson will glove it and shovel it nicely to Bush. Very good play by the Cub pitcher. Ran over and showed great athletic ability, Ron, to avoid running into the base runner. He kind of went to the line and then ran toward first and shoveled the ball, never touched it with his bare hand.
19: Yeah, that's big-time play. Those are plays you don't teach. That's somebody that's done that on his own, playing flips when he was a kid, playing maybe first base as a lefty as a kid, and Peterson with a great play to get the first out of the inning.
20: 1-0 Seattle, bottom of the first for Julio Rodriguez. Julio takes inside for a ball.
19: See, that was that ground ball I was talking about.
20: Yes, sir.
19: Pitch a little late,
20: yeah,
19: but, you know, yeah, my bad.
20: Better late than never, Ron. You've always said that. 1-0 on Rodriguez. There's a strike. Now the count 1-1. Rodriguez 1-for-5 in the series opener. The shadows are going to be a factor early in the game. Right now the plate is in the shade, but 95% of the field is in bright sunshine. The left field corner is shaded. All of foul territory on the third base side is in the shade. Here's the 1-2 popped up foul. But soon, Ron, that shadow line will move out toward the mound. And when it gets to be about halfway between the mound and the plate, that becomes an issue.
19: It's going to be a real problem here coming up. There is no doubt about that. And it's going to be tough to hit breaking pitches and off-speed pitches here in another, 10 minutes or so.
20: We just received a brand new lineup card.

0: led off the game with a home run for the Cubs. And here's Josh Naylor. Naylor, a 268 hitter, left-handed batter. Naylor will take ball one. Seattle with a walk-off win in last night's game. Their 10th of the year. Fastball strike, good pitch. The Cubs have the most walk-off wins of any big league team this year, 13. At Wrigley Field, the Cubs have walked off a win. Here's the 1-1. Here's the strike. 1-2 to Naylor.
1: Back-to-back sinkers to Naylor. Great pitches, hit the bottom of the zone. 92 miles an hour. 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
0: Naylor takes just outside. In fact, it is a strike. A delayed call by Ryan Blakeney, and that's strike three. Two strikeouts in the inning for David Peterson. We've played one. The Mariners lead 1-0 on the home run by Randy Arozarena. And the second inning is right around the corner on the score in the Northwestern Medicine Cubs Radio Network.
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10: Top two in Seattle. It's the Mariners on top of the Cubs, 1-0. The second inning is brought to you by Sea Glass Wines, delivering crisp, refreshing flavors that hit every time. Pat?
0: Zach, any other lineup changes?
10: I hope not.
1: Speaking of hitting every time, there you go.
0: Michael Busch will lead off this second inning. Nico Horner to follow, and then Tyrone Taylor. Lefty to lefty, swing and a miss.
1: I can promise you one thing, partner. This scorecard is not going to the Hall of Fame.
0: I think it will end up in the round bin. Yeah. Here comes the 0-1 pitch on the way to Michael Busch. He chops one foul toward first.
1: You and I have actual score books that, you know, you have lots of games in them. And, you know, your book's going to have, at the end of the year, did the Cubs only play, did they play one game short?
0: Nope.
1: It was just a two-game series against Seattle, as far as the book says.
0: 0-2 on the left-handed batting Michael Busch. Check swing on a breaking ball. No swing. It is a swing. And the catcher, Raleigh, picks up the ball and throws to first. Kind of a delayed call. The home plate umpire, Blakeney, had to appeal down to Brennan Miller, the third base umpire. And then Miller said, yes, he did swing. And then the throw took place and the out was recorded at first. So it's a strikeout and the putout goes 2-3. One away in the second inning, Nico Horner the batter.
1: Yeah, we never did get a side angle to see if Bushy swung. No argument for Michael, but that is nothing unusual. Shadows now, Patrick, are going to be tough. It's halfway to the

0: pitcher's mound, it's going to be very tough to pick up breaking pitches.
1: Yeah, that ball comes out of the sunshine, and on the last fraction of a second, it dips into the shade. And you've mentioned, and I've heard from a lot of other people, it's when it's about halfway between the mound and the plate that it's the most difficult. Here's a swing and a fly ball to center. Should be playable for Rodriguez. And that's out number two. Center is retired, and the batter is Tyrone Taylor. Would you notice a guy would work differently when he knew he had the light shadow advantage?
0: No doubt. And I think you want to get on the attack more, you know. And if you could throw breaking stuff, or especially like the straight change off your fastball, it's just tough to pick that up.
1: First pitch to Tyrone Taylor is a strike. Tyrone did not play in the series opener. The left-hander Cade Anderson brings it, and that's outside.
0: 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Rodriguez playing straight away. Everybody fairly deep. The ball's going to carry. It did last night, and it's going to today because of the warm weather.
1: Anderson pitched at LSU. He was part of a national championship team in 2025. In fact, he was named the College World Series Most Outstanding Player in 2025, helping the LSU Tigers to win their eighth national title. They've been a real powerhouse in college baseball for years.
0: Yeah, they really have.
1: Anderson, born in the small town of Slidell, Louisiana. Here's a pitch inside, and Tyrone Taylor will draw the walk and become the Cubs' first base runner of the game.
0: Anderson tries a little dart fastball inside. It's pretty straight when he throws inside to the righties. The fastball's got a lot on it. It's a four-seamer and missed the corner inside.
1: Pedro Ramirez, the batter, batting right-handed, and he'll take inside for a ball. Pedro, nothing for four last night. He's really played well, Ron, in part-time duty, and that's hard for any player, especially a young guy who's accustomed to playing every single day. He swings and misses. He got fooled on a breaking ball. 1-1.
0: Yeah, there's no doubt. You know, you're in the minor leagues. You're, you know, one of the top players on the team. Then you come to Chicago, and you know, you're getting, you know, 3, 4, 5 days in between games played.
1: Swing and a miss. Breaking ball fooled him. 2-2.
0: See, those last two breaking balls, Ramirez would check swings. You see the ball in the sun, and then it goes into the shadow. You just can't follow the break of the ball. Tough to see.
1: I would imagine he'll see another breaking ball right now. How about you?
0: Absolutely.
1: Short lead at first by Tyrone Taylor. Cubs trail 1-0 second inning. There's a fastball high. He showed him the hard one. It's now 2-2. Anderson went to high school in Covington, Louisiana. First round pick, third overall by the Mariners in the 25 draft. Here's a swing and a smash foul off to the right out of play. Seattle hoping that a guy like Cade Anderson can lead them into glory. They've never played in a World Series, and this has been a franchise since 1977. Fastball is inside. The Mariners are going to challenge that call.
2: Catcher challenge didn't call.
0: Ball strike challenge sponsored by Northwestern Medicine. See where this one's at.
1: And it was a good call by Blake inside, so the Mariners lose one of their challenges. Full count, traveling time for the runner Taylor at first. 1-0 Seattle. Second inning. And the 3-2 pitch on the way. Swing and a miss, strike three. He's that breaking ball, and the sun and shadows playing havoc with the Cub hitters. at least for the time being. Cubs don't score, lead one, middle of inning number two. Mariners one, Cubs nothing. On the Score and the Northwestern Medicine Cubs Radio Network.
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1: All right, Zach, we go to the bottom of inning number two. 1-0 Mariners. A home run by Randy Arozarena is the difference so far. David Peterson working on Taylor Ward. Ward takes a strike. He's the DH for the Mariners today. And the pitch. Lifted foul off to the right and out of play. And Ron, we talked about that shadow line. Right now it's at about the worst possible place, I would think, for a hitter, about halfway between the mound and the plate.
0: Yeah, ball's coming out of the sun and right into the shadow. Tough to pick up movement on any pitch.
1: Would you shorten your swing a little bit in these spots?
0: Yeah, you really got to make sure you don't get much movement with your head. As soon as your head starts moving, you're done.
1: Swinging a foul back, still 1-2.
0: You know, having a very, you know, still head when you hit is important, but in a situation like this, it's vital, or else you're just not going to pick up the ball.
1: Here's a chopper foul. The ball dribbles over toward the Cubs' third base dugout area. Lots of Cub fans here. You could tell that last night whenever the Cubs would hit a home run or make a nice defensive play. At least 50% of the fans are Cub fans. And the 1-2. Fastball is up and away. Just reading about the Mariners and the fact that they've never been in a World Series. Boy, did they come close last autumn. Here's a drive foul out of play. Probably a lot of baseball fans forget that Toronto, the team that eventually made it right into the World Series before losing to the Dodgers, Toronto played Seattle in the American League Championship Series. Fastball is high. And what I had forgotten, Ron, the first two games were in Toronto, and Seattle won both of those games.
0: How about that?
1: So they're up 2-0. They come home for 3 games with a chance to go to their first ever World Series. They lose the first two home games, so now all of a sudden it's 2-2. Seattle did win game 5, but then they lost the final two in Toronto. Another heartbreak for them. Here's a high fly ball to center. Playable for PCA. Drifting toward right center, makes the catch. I like the way Pete held up the glove to use it as a block for the sun and just kind of drifting all under control. And it was no problem at all. One down.
0: Yeah, you wonder if there's going to be a ball hit here in the next half hour or so that is going to be in the sun. It looks like that center field area is the problem area. I love that Suzuki ran all the way over to center just in case Pete was having an issue with that ball.
1: Here's the 1-0 pitch on the way. Hit on the ground. Pass to diving Bregman. Base hit for Cal Raleigh. The big catcher had a big three-run home run in last night's game. And he singles sharply to left with one away here in the second. 1-0, Seattle leading, and the batter is Cole Young.
0: Alan, talking with the people from Seattle yesterday before the game, they were talking about Raleigh coming out of the World Baseball Classic, not having many at-bats, and then being hurt right away in the season this year. That pitch misses wide. He had that oblique thing and tried to play through it, and that didn't work out at all. And then it continued to bother him. Then he hurt something else, and he has never been able to get on track. It looks like right now his swing is much better.
1: High pop fly off the bat of Cole Young, playable. Right side for the second baseman, Ramirez, over near the first base line, making the catch. And that's out number two. Seattle on top, 1-0, and the batter now is Weston Wilson. Weston is the guy that was added to their original lineup.
0: Couldn't have just put him in a leadoff spot, though, could they?
1: That's way too simple, Ron. This is no time for logic. Here's a pitch in there for a strike. 0-1. See, it's my fault. I write in pen.
0: Yeah, me too.
1: I put the Cubs in blue ink, the visiting team in red ink, flare pens in case anyone's interested.
0: Mm-hmm.
1: I doubt that they are. Here's a pitch inside the count, 1-1.
0: Very descriptive.
1: But, you know, you kind of get into a rhythm of having that. And then in the first inning, once the game is already underway, oh, by the way, gang, we've got a change. Here comes the 1-1. A swing and a miss.
8: The Mariners just announced that the reason Donovan is a late scratch, he was hit in the head in batting practice, and he's being evaluated as we speak. So that's why it was such a late announcement by Seattle.
1: Well, that does sound like a fairly serious thing, so we hope he's not hurt badly. Weston Wilson waiting for the 1-2 from David Peterson. And it's a little dribbler back toward the mound. The throw will go to first, and that will end the inning. No runs on a hit, a man left. We go to inning number three. It's the Mariners 1 and the Cubs nothing on the score, and the Northwestern Medicine Cubs Radio Network.
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1: All right, Zach, let's see if the Cubs can rally here in inning number three.
0: Now, you told us a good joke in between innings. That was fun.
1: Well, there's some you can't really share with our audience. Unless you don't mind it being your final broadcast of your career.
8: Do not do that, Pat. Please. We love you.
1: We go to the top of inning number three here in Seattle. Now, Ron Santo is a native of Seattle, and I always think a lot about him when we come back here. And invariably, it leads to some laughter.
0: Yes, it does.
1: 0-1 on Kevin Alcantara, and a pitch on the way, and it's in there for a call strike.
0: Now, a little backdoor slider hit the outside corner, and this was the thing about Anderson that we read about, saw in Double-A, and you wondered if he was going to be able to do that here. And that is throw all his pitches for strikes and move the ball around the strike zone with different pitches, and he's been able to do that so far.
1: Now, Contra getting a chance to start today. Big day for him. Swings and misses. That might be the best fastball we've seen from Kate Anderson, Ron. That had some giddy up on it.
0: Yeah, that was 95 miles an hour up and away. That one has a little bit of movement, but good carry, and Alcantara swings through it.
1: One away, third inning. And the batter, Miguel Amaya, he'll take low and inside from the left-hander, Cade Anderson, in his big league debut. He's one of the top pitching prospects in all of baseball, not just Seattle. And here comes the 1-0 pitch. Amaya drives one in the air to left, pretty well hit. Back goes a Rosarena near the wall, at the fence, looking up. A leaping catch by a Rosarena. He took a home run away from Miguel Amaya.
0: Wow. That ball's over the left field wall, and he goes up. He gets to the wall early, goes over the wall, and pulls that ball back. I remember plays like that years ago for this Mariners team, and his name was Ken Griffey Jr. That's what it looked like. Wow.
1: The wall is about 9 feet high. So any big leaguer with any jumping ability can easily jump up and reach up above the barrier. And he stole a home run from Miguel Amaya. What a play. Two down, and here's Pete Crow Armstrong. Crowd still buzzing after that play by Randy Arozarena. PCA will take inside for a ball, 2-0.
0: Third inning brought to you by Consumers Credit Union, the people who stand in your corner wherever you go.
1: Now the 2-0. Pulled on the ground a second, scooped up by Young. Throw to first in time. Cubs go 1-2-3. Arozarena gets another standing ovation as he runs in from left field. We're in the middle of the third inning. It's the Mariners 1 and the Cubs nothing on the score and the Northwestern Medicine Cubs Radio Network.
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8: Here in Seattle, roof open, mostly sunny, 75 degrees, time and temperature. 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Matt?
1: 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The right team and colors make all the difference. Official paint of the Chicago Cubs, Benjamin Moore. Ryan Blakeney calling balls and strikes as the home plate umpire. Left-hander David Peterson goes to his motion and fires down low to Leo Rivas. As the bottom of the third inning gets underway, 1-0 Mariners lead. Here's a swing and a miss. The other umpires, Ben May at first, Chris Conroy at second, and Brennan Miller over at third. The announcement of the umpire, sponsored by Old National Bank, where relationships and results matter. Here comes the 1-1. Inside. We're going to play the Benny's Beverage Depot attendance game as we move along. If you can't find it at Benny's, it's probably not worth drinking. 46,000 were here last night. We're going to be close to that figure again today. I'll say 44,544. 44544. Here's the 3-1. Bouncing ball to second base, scooped up by Ramirez. He'll throw to first in time, and that's out number one.
0: Okay. I will say 43,000.
8: I'm going to say 45,000, guys.
1: Arosa Reina the bat. A great defensive play, so he's been the star of the early chapters of today's story. And he takes a pitch inside for ball one. Here's the 1-0. And it's inside for a ball. One of the great things, Ron, about being a big league baseball announcer is some of the plays and some of the drama and the unforgettable moments that you see. Mm-hmm. I was thinking of a play I saw in this city in the old ballpark, the Kingdome in Seattle.
0: Yeah.
1: And it involved two of the best athletes that I've ever seen in the game, Ken Griffey Jr. and Robin Yount.
0: Oh, wow, okay.
1: Of Milwaukee. Because it is such an unforgettable play. One of the best plays, I mean, that I've ever seen.
0: Right.
1: Robin was batting. The Kingdome had an artificial turf, so it was very bouncy. Here's a ball hit foul. And Robin hits this deep drive into right center. Griffey could not catch it. It short hopped the wall and bounced about 15 feet high in the air. Griffey is waiting for the ball to come down. By the time it hits the wall, Robin is rounding first. He sees this kangaroo bounce. Here is ball four to Arosa Reina. And he's at first with one away. 1-0 Seattle leading. So Griffey is waiting for this ball to come down. Mm-hmm. Robin turns on the jets. He's between first and second. He's thinking three bases, clearly.
0: Right.
1: Griffey kind of glances at him and then gets his feet in order, He catches the ball and throws all the way on the fly from the warning track in right center all the way to third base. An absolute strike about knee-high to either Edgar Martinez or Mike Blowers. I can't remember who was playing third, but it was a 350-foot throw.
0: How about that?
1: And, I mean, a strike. Robin dove in headfirst out on a bang-bang play.
0: Wow.
1: And the crowd just, they were stunned at what they had just seen. And this is probably 1991 or 1992.
0: Yeah.
1: It's still vivid in my mind as just an incredible baseball play.
0: How about that? The one thing when you watch Griffey play, and I played against him from the time I was drafted till the time my career ended, he could do things on the baseball field that you really didn't see other people do.
1: Yeah, that's a good point.
0: You know, he had a great swing. The arm was incredible. Go getting the ball in the outfield. How many plays did they show of highlights of him going over a wall and pulling balls back, home runs? Incredible player. Really nice guy, too. Junior and I have known him a long time.
1: But the other guy involved in the play, Robin Yount, also a fantastic athlete. And just watching him with those long strides, chewing up the distance between bases. And I knew he was going to try for three. He was an aggressive player. And, you know, Griffey's the only guy in the world that could have thrown him out, which he did. But Robin with a dramatic head-first slide into third and a close play. And really just a stunning baseball play.
0: Yeah. I bet you there was nobody more shocked in the ballpark than Robin.
1: Probably.
0: You know.
1: 2-2. Lefty to lefty. Dominic Canzone fouls it away off to the left out of play.
0: Coming to you live all season long from the Invesco QQQ broadcast booth. 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
1: Now, I know you had one of your very special big league moments at the Kingdome in Seattle.
0: I did, yeah.
1: Here comes the 2-2 from Peterson. Canzone swings and misses strike three. Before Rodriguez steps in, we pause 10 for ID. 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
1: With Ron Coomer, Pat Hughes in Seattle, Zach Zaidman working alongside. Floyd Glazer is our engineer at the controls. We all thank you for joining us. It's 1-0 Seattle. Bottom of the third with two down. Rosarena now taking his biggest lead. He might be moving here. He's not running. And the pitch swung on and missed by Julio Rodriguez. Thanks to Floyd Glazer for delivering some refreshments.
0: Mm. What might those be for you, partner?
1: It's a singular refreshment. Pickoff throw to first, not in time. Rosarena almost got picked off. But I think Floyd Glazer, our engineer, he delivered a hot dog.
0: And oh, wow.
1: It was not really paid for.
0: Oh. There's a comment to be made there, but I'm gonna take a pass on that one.
1: The stretch for the 0-2. Floyd, did you go out and pay for this? I'll get your answer later, like maybe tomorrow. Swing and a miss, strike three. Rodriguez is out number three. We go to inning number four, 1-0 Mariners over the Cubs. On the Score in the Northwestern Medicine Cubs Radio.
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